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You just listened to Shake the Disease by Depeche Mode and Strange Love by Depeche Mode. Before that was She Looks So Perfect by 5 Seconds of Summer. And then we also listened to Looking Out for You by Joy again. Before that was Are You Bored Yet with Clairo and Wallows. Before that was He's My Man by Love Cat. And then, yeah, we listened to Are You Mine. You're listening to 9.1 WEFT Champaign. And we're about to listen to Knee Socks by Arctic Monkeys. This is our last hour of the show, and halfway through this hour, we will go with PSA and underwriting announcements, but I'll let you guys rest this time to listen to the music.

You're listening to That's Not Punk. I'm your host, That's Not Punk Emmett. You're listening to 90.1 WEFT Champagne. So, yeah, what we just listened to was Tosca by Mochadoma. Before that was Easy Breezy by Chemico. Before that was 19-2000 by Gorillaz. Before that was What You Want by Asteria. Before that was Light Switch by Charlie Puth. Before that was Dirty Little Animals from the series Arcane by Bones UK. Before that was I Feel Like I'm Drowning by Toofy. Before that was New Invention by I Don't Know How But They Found Me. Before that was Knee Socks by Arctic Monkeys. We're going to get our PSA and underwriting announcements done real quick, and then you guys have the rest of this hour to listen to music. 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Champaign-Urbana's Pride Parade and Fair will take place on October 17th in downtown Urbana. More information, performance schedule, and programming details will be announced soon. 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And that's it for our PSA and underwriting announcements. You guys have the next, basically, 20 minutes to listen to music. Again, I'm your host, That's Not Punk Emmett. You're listening to 9.1 WEFT Champaign. You can follow That's Not Punk _ on Instagram, and you can follow WEFT on all socials. 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

britches down to ash. 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

0: Han måste de candy senet. 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
1: 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This is Roots Rock and Reggae. My name is Reggae Tone. Thanks for tuning in tonight. We got an impromptu dance hall spectacular tonight. We're digging into, of course, the amazing collection here in the Great Hall, finding some dance hall delicacies, we'll say. And we started the show off with Barris Hammond with I Wish I Had You For Myself. And you know, you can stream us online at weft.org, and you can also call us at 217-259-9338. That is the number. But I'm going to get into the music. We need some more dance hall happening before we get into anything. So stay tuned. This is Roots Rock and Reggae, only on WEFT Champagne 90.1 FM.

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Thanks for tuning in tonight, joining us on this lovely evening. I am broadcasting at the station, digging through the amazing Roots Rock Reggae collection here in the Great Hall. I hear people like CDs these days. I've never left CDs. I still spin those CDs. Not everybody does, that's okay, but CDs are, it's spinning right back around. It's coming back around. Speaking of CDs spinning back around, I have to let you know that Roots Rock Reggae is presented in part by Champaign Urbana's Record Swap. 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How about that? 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I don't know if I've said that. I always say it. 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And I need to say that the views and opinions expressed on air are solely those of the speaker and do not necessarily represent those of WEFT Champagne, Prayer Air Incorporated, station management, the board of directors, or WEFT Associates. 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And I don't know. I've burned a lot of CDs. I've never manufactured one, but they have a delightful amount here. It's called the Great Hall, and it's really, you know, I don't know. Maybe I'm a hater. I will admit it if I am. I'm not saying I am, but I will. If this is a little haterish, I don't do the streaming stuff. I mean, don't get me wrong. I'll occasionally check something out on like YouTube or something like that, but I like to have a library. I like to add to it, find cool stuff. And I feel like sometimes if you're streaming that ish, then, I don't know, you kind of don't really know about it. And it's just, it's too much almost. But all that to say, like, to see this physical collection of CDs and pull from it, find cool stuff, it's truly a treasure. And it's a diminishing treasure around the world. Collections of CDs like this are probably endangered, and that's just what it is. But we're gonna keep the music spinning here, and I should probably tell you what we've been listening to. So we started off with Mega Banton with Soundboy Killing off of Dancehall to the Core Volume 2. After that, it was In a Commode with Hot Stepper. I don't know what version that was. Let me see if it's, I don't think it says anything.
Yeah, it doesn't even say, but it sounded like a different version I was used to. It's kind of cool. I liked it. Off of Strictly the Best, Volume 2. Next up, Barrington Levy, of course, with Here I Come. Classic off of Reggae Hits Collection, Reggae. After that, Judith Gale with Dream Lover from Pure Lovers, Volume 7. And then Michael Rose with Stock of Sensimilia from Smoke the Herb. And then White Mice with True Love off of True Love. And we're going to keep the dance hall fever going. It's been pretty enjoyable for me. I hope it was for y'all as well. And I got a bunch of questionable dance hall CDs here, so we're just gonna have to get into that naturally. And stay tuned. 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

0: people. This is Dancehall 101, volume number 4. And don't forget, volumes 1 through 3 are also available. I want some respect reach out to our longtime foundation people in the house. Now, myself, got one thing about Steely Bassman. I respect all foundation elders, all foundation artists. Enough respect reach out to VP Records, where I spread the reggae music all over the world to a different level. So, in the meantime, it's right about now. We call this Dancehall 101, oldest but goodest. We call this the world's greatest foundation selections, brought to you by VP Records. So request to our longtime dancehall fans in that place. I want you to listen to that tune very carefully. So ready? Also, respect reach out to our management, our staff, and VP Records, the reserve. Straight up.
1: Oh,
0: yeah. Reach out to all early people, we're just coming out of dance, the reserve. Dancehall 101. Sure.
1: Are you ready to stand up and fight for right revolution?
0: Yeah.
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This is Roots Rock and Reggae. 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

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The exhibition celebrates identity, resilience, and the diversity of our community. 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Champaign-Urbana's Pride Parade and Fair will take place on October 17th in downtown Champaign. More information, performance schedule, and programming details will be announced soon. 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Also, in case you were interested in knowing, we've got some WEFT of upcoming events. Tomorrow, Friday, July 24th, Friday Night Live in downtown Champaign with four different stages and eight different bands, including a stage on Market Street directly in front of WEFT, 6 until 9 p.m. Friday and Saturday, August 7th and 8th, Blues Fest with the Prairie Crossroads Blues Society at the Bunny's Tavern parking lot with Lil Ed and the Blues Imperials. Also, Andrew Duncanson with Take a Ride featuring Michael Pelican and special guests Jerry Hunt and Lee Canhera. On Saturday, August 1st, Kurt Paul's live old-time country rockabilly and bluegrass jamboree broadcasting from inside WEFT's Great Hall, 2 until 4 p.m. Friday through Saturday, August 7th through 9th, CU Days at Douglas Park presented by Champaign Park District. And Saturday, August 15th, Urbana's Market at the Square outside Lincoln Square Mall in Urbana from 7 a.m. until noon. 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Gotta get that free cake. Everybody loves cake. And, okay, what did we just listen to? You might be asking. Reggaeton, what is it? What have we been listening to? I would say to you, I would respond and say, I think we started off. Oh no! Did I lose it? Okay. Maybe. No, we did not. Alright, so I think we started off that last little block of music with Leroy Smart and Baby Wayne with Money Friend off of Reggae Anthology 90 The Observer, Roots with Quality. Then we heard Papa San with Strange off of Dance Hall 101 Volume 4. Next up, Horace Andy, Pure Ranking Disco Mix from Good Vibes. Next up, Yabby You with Love of Ja from Conquering Lion Expanded Edition. After that, Junior Biles with Pitchy Patchy off of 129 Beat Street, Ja Man Special 75 through 78. After that, it was Randy's All-Stars with S-Corner Dub from Randy's Dub.
then Horace Andy, Don't Let Problems Get You Down, / No Problems, off of Good Vibes. And then Impact All Stars by Jaro from Forward the Bass, dub from Randy's 1972 to 1975. And then Johnny Clark with Age is Growing, off of Creation Rebel. And lastly, Elephant Man and Mr. Steve with Way Dem Ago Do Now. off of the Ultimate Reggae Mix Volume 1. Alright, we just gotta get back to the music. I'm getting lost here. I'm getting lost in the music. I hope y'all are having a good evening out there. You know, times is tough. It's rough and tumble out there. Got a little reprieve, some pleasant weather. Try to get outside, breathe some air. Find beauty in all the little things. Enjoy nature. Listen to the crickets, the frogs, the wildlife. And tomorrow's another day. And it's going to be another day after that. And it's going to be okay. So stay tuned. 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And that's 90.1 FM. 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

Where did we leave off? I think we started off the last block with Baby Let's Do It by Cobra, and then Get It On by Richie Steven and Degree. That's off of The Ultimate Reggae Mix Volume 1, both of those tracks. And then we moved on to a pretty hot Dancehall Divas album. We heard Conspiracy. What do they say? Conspiracy? Yeah, Conspiracy. Off of the album Conspiracy. And then it was Treat Me Right. Again, off the same album. And we're going to keep that that Dancehall Diva going. Where's the CD? Oh, wait. I think we're going to hear It's All About Me, Nasty Bounce Mix. That sounds lovely and exactly what I need in my life right now. So we got a little over 20 minutes left of show. The Roots Rock and Reggae here. Again, I'm Reggaetone. We got a little thing called the Roots Rock Reggae Collective, and we are growing and getting stronger, and we are all loving it, having more shows covered. If you listening out there would like to join the ranks of the Roots Rock Reggae Collective, maybe you're already a wefty, maybe you're not, and you just need to join. And everyone starts out not a wefty. Everyone has to start that way. It's not your fault. But then you can become a wefty if you'd like. It's very simple, easy process. You get it, you know, you become a member, you got some trainings, bam, you can get a radio show if you want. If that's your bag, baby, you could do that. But I'm not going to force you to do it. But you could join the Roots Rock Reggae Collective, and all the cool kids are doing it, and it'll be a lot of fun, and you might enjoy it. You probably enjoy it. I enjoy it. I hope you all enjoy it listening. I've had some fun tonight just dabbling around different dancehall compilations here at the station, and you know, just funking around. That's what we do. Take it pretty easy. And again, we got a great collection out there in the Great Hall to choose from, some real gems. We'll probably get to the CD here. It's maybe steering a little bit away from it's probably some dancehall stuff actually. Yeah, it's called Reggae Archive, but we got a little note here from Chef Ra that says hot collection of dub and reggae old school. Yeah, this is nice deep stuff. But there are some dancehall artists on it, so I think we can keep the vibe rolling with that. And I don't know, am I supposed to say something else? Oh yeah, we got our summer appeal happening. It's going out in the mail, but I could just give you the rundown of it real quick. Basically, we got all these CDs here at the station, and CDs are amazing. They're actually higher quality. I don't know the technical terms, the bit rate, something like that. But when you put a CD in a CD player, you're getting higher quality, typically, I think. And we have a very amazing, diverse, eclectic collection, hand-curated by our lovely music committee, our genre directors, who put a lot of volunteer time and blood, sweat, and tears in maintaining these collections. And they're not letting riffraff in, you know, they are making a pretty amazing collection of music here. Somewhere, what did it say, 30,000? Over 30,000 CDs? I don't know. I'm not going to fact check that. I think that's what I read earlier. In any event, it's a ton of CDs. And long story short, we got these CD players for playing stuff on the radio. And I don't know, it's kind of like a dying art, dying technology in a way, where it's becoming more expensive to maintain and find quality CD players that work for the radio, yada, yada, yada. Long story short, we got all this amazing music. If you love listening to it, throw us some dough, throw us a little cheddar, wft.org. You can figure out how to donate. Help us get some CD players, if you know what I'm saying. I mean, we'll probably have to go digital at some point in the future, but we're not there yet, baby. We're not there yet. Let's keep spinning those discs. Which brings me back to
again, this album, Dance Hall Divas, Conspiracy. I have a Dance Hall Divas album in my personal collection, but I hadn't encountered this one yet. I don't know if I've even seen it at the station. They're all posing on the front, like very Dance Hall Diva-y. You know what I'm saying? You know what I mean? Seductive, yep, powerful. Uh-huh, yep. So we're going to keep that going. It's All About Me, Nasty Bounce Mix, here on Roots Rock and Reggae, WEFT, Champaign, 90.1 FM, your community radio for East Central Illinois, and beyond, streaming online at WEFT.org, yada yada, WEFT.

All right, you're listening to WEFT Champagne 90.1 FM, Roots, Rock, and Reggae. My name is Reggaeton, and folks, that's unfortunately all we got. We got to come to a close tonight. I'm sorry, the show can't last forever. It's only 2 hours every Thursday from 8 to 10 p.m., of which I do the fourth Thursday of every month as part of this Roots, Rock, and Reggae collective. Read about it, learn about it, get hip, you know what I'm saying. We just heard, we started off with It's All About Me, the Nasty Bounce Mix version from Dancehall Divas off of Conspiracy, and then we heard a couple tracks from Studio One Dancehall Selection. We heard I Wish You Were Mine

by Alpheus, then Brotherly Love by Donna V, and lastly, Letter to Myself by JD Smooth. And so that's it. But don't go anywhere. Stay tuned. We got Beats, Sticks, and Kicks coming up right after 10 p.m. Stay tuned. You're going to love it. Good stuff. Good stuff. Man, what was that? A month ago, they threw me for a loop. They did like a kind of like a rock sort of thing, but it's normally like hip hop and other such things. It's always good. And yeah, check it out. We're going to end the show here with Sweet Reggae Music by Errol Holt. 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
1: What up, y'all? It's your man, OG. Welcome to another episode. Actually, no, I pay for these sound effects, so instead of me doing it, let's let the homie do it.
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0: ahead of y'all. I'm in the future. So I get down. Exciting show today. I think they're all exciting, but I'm excited today. So therefore, I'm going to call it an exciting show. Let me bring that down there. Hold on there, player. But before we get into anything, let me do my due diligence here. The views and opinions expressed on air are solely those of the speaker and do not necessarily represent those of WEFT Champaign, Prairie Inc., station management, the board of directors, or WEFT Associates. Let me run that back. The views and opinions expressed on air are solely those of the speaker and do not necessarily represent those of WEFT Champaign, Prairie Air Inc., station management, the board of directors, or the WEFT Associates. Again, folks,
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0: Of course, TC's not here. I'm flying solo dolo. That's going to be my new thing. Matter of fact, if you're interested in being a co-host for an episode or two or three, it depends, you know, on how we mesh. But if that's something that you'd be interested to and you're hearing this, hit me up at OG Constant on Instagram and let me know. If you know me, text me. Holler at me. Let me know. I'm in the running for, I'm in the hunt for someone who wants to join me. Because I don't really like doing this stuff by myself, you know what I mean? Sometimes it's just not the same, you know what I mean? All right, public service announcements, folks. GTA 6 is now available for pre-order. Go get your pre-order. I was on social media, and I saw a little hustle. I guess Costco, if you're a Costco member, they had the PSN cards, money cards on sale. So if you bought a couple of those, you could use those to buy the GTA 6 if you're planning to buy it. And it would save you like 15 bucks or so. Money saved is money earned in this economy. Am I right? Hey! Because ain't nobody balling. Again, this show is previously recorded. It is Wednesday, July 8th, around 6 p.m. It's your man, OG Constant. And one more time, Adam.
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0: That's right. And if you're on the interwebs, you can check us out at WEFT.org. I think we have a new player on the website, too, so check that out. You can also look at the events and see what's going on. At WEFT, you're always invited to the meetings. They're listed right there on the calendar. So if you're interested in dropping in and seeing how the sausage is made, there you go. Shouts out to the Roots Rocks Reggae Collective right before me. Always playing some bangers. Some bangers. Make sure you check those guys out. From, I believe it's from 8 to 10. And then yours truly jumps in. So, appreciate you guys doing your thug fizzle right before this show. Getting everybody all hyped and stuff. Lot of really cool on-air folks here at WEFT. Nice little collective, you know what I mean? So, guys, make sure you check out all your shows. Don't just go and tune in to your poison. Meaning, if you're just a hip-hop first person, don't go tuning in to Beat Sticks and Kicks and the Hip Hop Express. Check out the rest of the stuff, because it's a lot of cool folks on here playing a lot of cool music. Probably something you've been wanting to hear for a while. Something you haven't heard in a while, and they're dropping it on you. So, again, I invite you guys to tune in. We are WFT, always have the lights on. And if you digging what you're hearing and you're vibing, then go ahead and leave that donation. You know, we are operating off of donations. So please make sure you contribute if you're feeling it. You know what I'm saying? If you're feeling it. We work hard over here. But enough of that. Let's get into some other PSAs. Salt and Light needs help from the community, working for those who are vulnerable and in poverty. The Salt and Light Ministry is in need of donations and contributions. Donations can be made in person, while contributions can be made at each location by texting 217-600-2232 or by mail to Salt and Light, 1819 South Philo in Urbana, or online at saltandlightministry.org. 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Let's give a little love to our underwriters too. We appreciate what you guys do for us. 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All right. Big up, Resistance Threads. Big up to ya. Big up to ya. Booyah, booyah, booyah, booyah, booyah, booyah. So, I hope everyone enjoyed their fourth. I believe we ran the music machine here on the show. I was out spending time with family. It was great to see my family. We had some folks, we had some family members in town that haven't been here in a while, so it's great to see y'all. But now it's back to business. I'm back combing through LinkedIn and any source I can, looking for jobs here in the Champaign area. And I'll be the first to let you know, this economy is crazy. So if you out there hunting, it ain't you necessarily. It's hard out there. It's hard out there for a pimp. Yeah, it's wild. I don't even want to get them on soapbox. I have some thoughts on that, but that's for another time, another day. Again, I'm looking for a co-host. So if you or you know somebody that would be great at co-hosting this show, holler at me. Hit me up at OG Constant on Instagram, all right? And if you know me, text me. You know, and get with me. Let me know if it's you or if it's somebody you know. Because, again, I'm looking for somebody that I can hang with for these 2 hours and we can talk. You ain't got to see everything the way I see it or do everything the way I do it. But I'm also not looking for somebody that just likes to argue just to be arguing. You know what I mean? I'm looking for somebody who really has a passion for the music and the eras that we're playing. And really got some thoughts about some things here and there that we're going to talk about. Because as I told you before, a while ago, been saying this since the beginning of the year, this show is going to take more of a podcast spin. We're going to be doing more conversation. So hope y'all ready for that. We're going to get a call-in number squared away so you guys can join the conversation as well. Because I believe conversation is how things move forward. You understand what I'm saying? I'm sure you do. So, again, I'm looking for a co-host. If you If it's you or you're someone you know, holler at me. I'll be reaching out to a few people here and there that I would like to see if they're interested in getting involved. Yeah, the show is going to take more of a podcast spin, as I was saying before. So I'm looking for someone that's conversational. And I think I want to kind of highlight more of the local businesses and more of the local people out here really trying to do their thing, man, because it's rough. It's particularly rough to get it jumped off in Champaign. For some reason, I don't understand. I came back here thinking, no, you ain't Champaign, you know, it's great. You know, it's tough. It's tough. And now I understand what people were telling me. Maybe I have my blinders on, but it's tough. So I want to, again, use this platform to try and help you do what you do. I don't care if it's something that I do. What I care is that you care about it and you putting your all into it and you trying to make your thing happen. And your thing ain't hurting nobody. That's what I care about. So if you know about local business, local artists, local anybody that fits the format, fits the style of this show, let me know so I can holler at them. I'm talking clothing designers. I'm talking about sneaker customizers. I'm talking about gamers. I'm talking about streamers. Talking about all that. I want to talk to you. I want to use this platform to highlight what you're doing because I think more people need to big up each other. Speaking of that, big ups to the folks at the Dream Academy. I'm supposed to be talking to them pretty soon. Try to help get some stuff jumped off and do some stuff with them. So look, I'm really looking forward to that conversation. Big ups to my man, Kevin Cobb. I want to go on the air. Kevin, if you're listening, bro, you was right, man. You tried to tell me. I think I messaged you on Facebook or whatever and let you know that you was right, bro. You was right about what you said to me. And I should have been listening. So, folks, super, super duper excited about today's lineup of music. It's going to feature some Kanye West, as I always do. Why? Because he's an Illinois guy. I don't care what anybody says. But I'm bringing you back some more Norman Sand. I brought that back. I brought that to you a couple episodes ago, but I got some more from him. And let's see, well, we're listening to the clips, so I'm gonna give you a dose of those guys. Really? Ghost Margin. We got a new artist out here, Ghost Margin. So I'll be playing a couple tracks from Ghost Margin. I gotta read the rules and stuff. I would love to just like find a new artist and showcase an album, but I think there's a rule against that or something like that. So I gotta do my due diligence. But for now, let's just kick back, relax, get you some ice water because it's been hot out there, or get your favorite beverage and let's listen to some good old fashioned hip hop, shall we? Let's kick this one off with the clips. We're going to have a little music block. We'll get in five or six in a row. Let's do it. Beat Sticks and Kicks. Yeah.

That was a banger when it first came out. Very different. When's the last time? I got to get that Khalees. I forgot how dope she is. I need to get that a run out for y'all. This is Norman Sand.

I'll take control of my narrative. Look around all of America. I promise you there's no comparison. I don't think no one alive can roll with me, Maryland. I stay moving forward, Harrison. I stay with the troops, Garrison. Ain't no killer, but don't push me. I pay for the service and bury him. Cause Bella gon' buy.

Beat Sticks and Kicks right here. Doing it for you on a Thursday night. Playing the best hip hop from the 90s till now. During that block, you guys were treated to some Norma Sandwich. Is new to the show. I played him a couple shows ago, and I'm gonna play more of his stuff as I find it. And of course, as long as it meets the guidelines of the station and stuff like that, I'm gonna play that. You guys also heard Ghost Margin. Now, the first time we're here on B6 and Kicks. That song was called We Timed It Right. I liked it. I'm not gonna lie to you. I thought it was pretty lit. I could get into it, you know. It had the trappy beat, but it has some very, very clear lyrics. I could understand what was going on. I like that. I'm gonna try to find y'all some more new stuff. Shout out to my man Mark Pentecook, who was like, "Yo, Drell, I need you to break some new music, man. I need you to play some new stuff. I like what you're playing, but I need you to play the new stuff too. Something I ain't heard." There you go, Cook. Hopefully, you haven't heard that one. That is gonna get thrown into the rotation for this show. Guys, let's see. September 3rd, our Fighting Illini football team is back. They are going to be playing the UAB Blazers. It's going to be at Memorial Stadium. It's going to be nice to... I don't know. A lot of people complain about the students, and rightfully so, man. Y'all kids out here going to school, watch where you're going, man. Don't just cross the street with your head down listening to your headphones. That's how you get hit, yo. This ain't a military base. This is a town. Pay attention to the streetlights, fools. Hey, fool. Pay attention to the streetlight, fool. A lot of people complain about that. I, for one, like the energy that when the campus is bubbling. I like the energy that it brings. So I'm excited. September 3rd, 8 p.m. at Memorial Stadium. We got the UAB Blazers at the Fighting Illini. Exciting to see what the football team is going to look like. Do I dare say Illinois is a football school now? Or are we basketball? I mean, traditionally you hear about basketball, rightfully so. But the football team has had a couple successful seasons here. Can they continue? I think this year is going to be a real test because there's a lot of roster turnover. In the past, there hasn't been as much roster turnover. So going to be interesting to see how that plays out. I will be digging into that a little bit deeper, trying to let you know. Because I want to know which key positions are we turning over and who's filling those positions and how that might shape the outlook of this team. But so we'll be following that leading up to, again, September 3rd is when Illini is going to be playing their first game. And we should all go. You know what they need to do? I'm not even going to tell them what they need to do because I'm not giving out free marketing advice. Like, I feel as though the engagement for tailgates is better than the engagement for an actual game myself. I had the opportunity to go inside several times, and I turned down. Once I finally did, I went in there, and it was humdrum. I mean, I guess that's the best to describe it. I don't know. I felt there was more energy outside the stadium than there was inside the stadium. And maybe that's the case. I haven't found that in other places, but I also don't go to a lot of other college games. But I think we need to get it popping inside. There needs to be a reason for folks to come inside. I think, you know, start the party outdoors and then come on inside. Even for the casuals, you know, I mean, there's some diehards that's going to do it. Do your thing. But it's going to take more than just diehards to keep this team afloat. So, again, I'll be looking at the key roster turnovers and
give you my thoughts on what I think and how that will affect the team, and then we'll look to see who's filling those positions and see if they can actually fill the shoes of their predecessors. Is that the right word? I don't know. I'm not a fancy guy. Let's just see if they stack up to the dude in front of them is what I'm trying to say here. So there's that part. Again, you're listening to B-Sticks and Kicks right here on WEFT 90.1 FM. Champagne. You can also check us out on WEFT.org if you're an online type of person like I am. The shows are also archived. I'm going to be honest with you. I can't tell you the path to get to the archive show, but I do know that they're archived, and I will be looking to find that out so that I can share it with you guys. Just in case you are tied up, you've been abducted by aliens or something weird like that, that you don't got time to listen to us from 10 o'clock to midnight every Thursday here on WEFT 90.1 FM Champaign. I'm gonna try to figure it out for you. I got a to-do list. A couple things. One, high on my to-do list is to find a co-host. Number two is to get a call-in number for the show. And the other thing I need to do is create some social media channels for the show so that we can communicate with one another a lot better. Again, I want to pivot to this show to more of a podcast format just because I believe that I want to help contribute to whatever's going on in this city where this guy, I wake up every weekend and some young kid has lost his or her life, and for no reason, you know. And then most recently, people was going out to watch people fight and stuff like that. Like, come on, y'all, we got to do better than that. Like, I'm not criticizing. I watched the fight. I watched World Star and all this stuff just like everybody else. So I'm no better or no worse. I just think that, like, right now, in this climate and where the city is going, we don't need that right now. We need people that can rise above that. And so I'm going to try and use this platform to help do something. I don't even know what it is to do, but at least we can start with conversations. So again, I'll be looking to get a phone number for the show, a toll-free number, as well as some social media handles so I can hear y'all's opinion too, because that's mattered. It can't be no one-sided conversation. I don't know all the answers. No one knows all the answers, but until we can have civil conversation and put out some reasonable suggestions, there will be no answers. So let's do our part. And again, I'm not out here trying to criticize nobody or whatever. You know, I'm a parent too. I know how hard it is. But yo, the cycle has to break. You young parents, y'all got to teach y'all young kids some things ain't the way. Some things are not the way, you know. You got to raise them different. And I know somebody probably dropped the ball when they was raising you or whatever. And you don't know what you don't know. And that's cool. But it first starts with being able to admit to yourself that there are some things you don't know. You know, I don't care how old we get. It's always something we don't know. So, you know, with that said, listen to your elders. You know, I'm not saying absorb everything that every elder say, because idiots age too, as Einstein would say. I'm just saying, when you find that one unk, that one OG, that one elder in your family that's really dropping some knowledge, like, let it sink in. You may think they out of touch, but what they saying is probably going to relate in some way, shape, form, or fashion. So soak that up. You know, that's a jewel. Soak it up. Get that lesson. You know what I mean? Anyway, we spun pretty far from sports. So we'll bring this full circle again. I am super excited. September 3rd, 8 p.m. The UAB Blazers are coming to face our Fighting Illini football team.
And I want to know from y'all, do y'all think Illinois is a football school now, or is it still a basketball school? Or, you know, what are your thoughts? We've had, like I said earlier, we've had a couple successful seasons. Looks like we've got a great coach in place, and we're going places. We look like we're headed up. Is it safe to call us a football school? You tell me. @OGConstant on Instagram. Boom, this is where I would say the number that I haven't gotten yet. I'm tripping, man. I gotta get a call in number so y'all can be part of that. All right, let's get back into the music though. During that block, Son of a King, Norman Sand. I'm just giving you some notables. Norman Sand is a new artist we've been playing here on the show. And we'll be playing more of his. And also Ghost Margin, another new artist we just featured here on the show. And we will be trying to play some more new artists. I'm waiting for some more new music from my man Body Rock and his artists out of the West. And if you have some music that you want to play, send it to me. You can send it to therealogconstant@gmail.com. Again, that's therealogconstant@gmail.com. Let's get back into the music, folks.

All right, Born to Roll. We've been rolling for about an hour now, so let's get in here and send a quick shout out and to our underwriters here. Where we at? Where we at? Where we at? Where we at? Where we at? Oh, wrong screen. That is why, folks. That is why. No, that is not the right screen either. I'm sorry. Here we go. There we go. My bad, y'all. We out here doing our thing. First of all, again, for you gamers, I want to let you know that this is a public service announcement for you gamers. GTA 6 is available for pre-order. So if you have been waiting, I hate in normal situations doing pre-orders, but I also play a lot of sports games and they're cyclical. And so I'm like, why am I going to pre-order and you get that much more lazy when you make the game? Let me not get on that soapbox. We're going to have that conversation, though. Should there be more than one publisher making these sports games? I'm going to give y'all some time to think about that. I'm going to reach out to a couple of sports gamer content creators and stuff like that to get them onto the show, as well as other stuff. And see if they'll give me their candid thoughts. Maybe they'll give us the, you know, political correct answer, but we shall see. Anyway, GTA 6 is out there. If you want to pre-order it, get on it. If you're not a pre-orderer, it doesn't drop until November, so you got time to think about it. All right. Salt and Light needs help from the community, working for those who are vulnerable and in poverty. The Salt and Light Ministry is in need of donations and contributions. Donations can be made in person, while contributions can be made at each location by texting 217-600-2232. By mail to Salt and Light, 1819 South Philo Road in Urbana, or online at Salt and Light Ministry. 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Their programs include a domestic violence emergency shelter, transitional housing, permanent affordable housing, retail training, counseling, and court advocacy. 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
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All right, Tasty Tarts. We need to get some Tasty Tarts. Send some Tasty Tarts my way so we can eat some of them here on the air and let people, let folks know how good they are. Programming on WFT is presented in part by the Rose Bowl Tavern in downtown Urbana. The Rose Bowl Tavern features live music and entertainment 7 days a week. RoseBowlTavern.com is always up to date with details and information. The Rose Bowl Tavern in downtown Urbana. All right. Shouts out to Urbana, though. Big shouts out to Rose Bowl Tavern, because it has been suggested to me several times to go over to the Rose Bowl Tavern strictly for that live music. Now, I'm excited. There are a few, I guess, live music venues here in Champaign. I haven't seen any of them dedicated to like hip hop or that even allow hip hop performances. So I'll have to look into that. But you have the Rose Bowl Tavern over there in Urbana. There was the old TK Windows. I don't know what it's called now. It's out there in deep Urbana in the outskirts. And then there's also a place called The Space, I believe it's called, in downtown Champaign, which has a small stage in there and offers some live music, as well as I think they have a comedy show too. So good to know some things are shifting here in Champaign, and that we're having some venues that are doing some live stuff. And we need to do more. Cranon has always been doing their thing. And there's another, I can't even think of it. That's also, but those are on campus and primarily flooded with students. So a lot of locals don't necessarily want to go there. But I think you should. We all are out here. Let's do our thing together. But good to see more. I'd like to see more live music venues. I remember when the Blind Pig was downtown, they used to have the Jazz Happy Hour, and they have the reggae, live reggae on, I believe it was on Fridays and stuff like that. Really good time. I used to go up there when I worked for the city. Used to go up there and check that out. So I hope more things like that come back. So we got about a little less than an hour, folks, left in the show. Again, we want to thank all of our underwriters. 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This is Beat Sticks and Kicks. This is a pre-recording. So I hope that doesn't disturb you. But we're still playing the hits from the 90s till now. As I mentioned at the top of the show, I am looking for a co-host. So if you or you know someone, or someone you know, however the correct way to say it, would make a great co-host for the show, let me know. Hit me up on Instagram at OG Constant. I will be getting a number for the show, as well as some social media channels and stuff like that. So you'll be able to hit me up there. But I'll be reaching out to a few folks, but serious business, if you think that you know someone that would be a good host, good co-host, send them my way. Send them my way, because I do not like talking and hanging out by myself during this block of time. I feel like, you know, it'd be much more enjoyable as a conversation. So keep that in mind. I keep saying it. We're going to be pivoting the format of this show to that, to more of that of a podcast, and it'll become a lot more conversational as soon as I get that number in place. I do pre-record the shows, so I'm gonna come up with a set day and a set time for pre-recording, so that way people can call in and be a part of that conversation and whatnot. So I'm sorry, I'm trying to produce and host at the same time. This is how it works. So this is how we do it over here at WFT. We get it done, baby. But again, shouts out to our underwriters, Tasty Tart and the Rose Bowl Tavern, for sponsoring this hour, for underwriting this hour. If you guys, make sure you check them out
Last hour, we had Resistance Threads, I believe. And I didn't do today. I'm always a live action game, live games, because y'all know I'm a gamer. Here's a rumor. Maybe it's a PSA. I'm gonna call it a rumor until I know for certain that it's correct. But for those of you that are fellow Hitman fans, supposedly there's gonna be a trilogy coming out where they're gonna take all the best assassinations from all the Hitman and combine them into one game. That's gonna be dope. For those of you that don't play Hitman, the replay factor is very, very high, because you can either do it disguised or you can do it in your Agent 47 outfit. And sometimes then you can also do it different ways to pull off your mission, as well as, like I said, different disguises. And disguises can become crazy. Like, one time I was a pink flamingo. Like, how do y'all just let a pink flamingo walk around over here? But I was doing damage as that flamingo. So, very fun game. Let's get back into the music. We're going to kick this block off. We started that last music block off with some Common, and ended up with a little bit of Kanye. Both tracks made by Kanye was a tie-in right there. You know I like to try and weave a storyline up in this bad boy. So we're gonna kick this one off with Lil Eminem and Rihanna, Love the Way You Lie, and then we're really gonna take it back. Got some Big Papa for y'all. Even got some Nas for y'all on this one. So keep it right here on WEFT 90.1 Champagne, 90.1 FM Champagne. I'm sorry, WEFT 90.1 FM Champagne. Keep it locked right here. Or you can listen to us on WEFT.org if you're an online person and you're on the go like that. Shouts out to you. Either way, we got you covered. And as I said before, I am going to get you guys the path, because the shows are archived. Shouts out to the Roots Rocks Reggae Collective that was on before us playing the Jizzams. Appreciate you guys, man, doing your thing over there. So let's get back into the music, though. Let me shut my mouth. So let's jump this next block off with some Eminem.

on. With the lights on.

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1: I tell you what, man, every time I hear Brenda's Got a Baby, I'm just, it's a sad song, man. It is a sad song. It's a true song, too, from my understanding. Someone actually did the research and broke it down, and I think they found Brenda's Baby. I'll have to look that up again and see if that is the case, but song is deep, man. Tupac was always good about hitting on them deep topics too, you know. He gave us like Get Around and things of that stuff, but you know, it's Brenda's Got a Baby and Keep Your Head Up and Dear Mama and all that stuff. So like, shouts out to Tupac. And right before that, there was some Big Papa. You can't go wrong with Big. I just watched a documentary on Netflix about Big, and just reminded me of a good time in hip hop before things really went sideways. And, you know, we may never know the truth behind all that, but there was some good music during that time period. So speaking of good music, let's get back into that. This one is a classic right here. This is one that I used to run back in my Centennia days, back when I was a Charger.

0: Man, that was a favorite back in them days. We used to ride around town listening to that. I'm sure it made our parents mad. I mean, no disrespect to the police, but that's how it was back in the day. This was around the time that Boys in the Hood originally dropped, and there was a movie theater, I feel like, over by Country Fair Mall, which is now defunct, desolate, empty as I don't know what. But there was, I feel like there was a movie theater over there, and that's where I went to go see Boys in the Hood. I mean, they only showed it in select theaters, if I remember, and I was shocked that at least one theater in Champaign had it. But I don't think they ran it very long. But we did get a chance to go see that. And so that sparked a lot of our love for NWA and stuff like that. Let's get back into the music and finish up these last 15 minutes here. B60 Kicks, I appreciate y'all joining us. We got a couple more songs in, and I'm going to get to my shout-outs. You know, just thanking a lot of my faithful, loyal listeners, as well as a few other folks. So we're going to jump back into the music right here. This was another cloud. This was my college days right here.
1: I'm serious, dude. What y'all think?
0: Shout-out to my boy Big Money. Hey,

Yo, if you had all rolled around with us back when that song just came out, Doggy Style was the album. If you was rolling around, y'all know we had that on, like, repeat. That and Wu-Tang was primarily some of the only music. Let me see, what was I spinning heavy back then? I was a huge OGC fan. Smith and Wesson, of course. Helter Skelter, Wu-Tang, Snoop, Pac, Biggie, Redman. Locally, I was really a huge fan of LAZ. Sharing Needles was what they were called back then. Micah and Boone. And Infinite. Mike is, I can't remember if he was in Sharing Needles or not, but Mike is Infinite is what we used to call him back in the day. One of my favorite MCs, and Sun Tzu, a.k.a. Master Sun, got on the run. My dog. Yes, man. God, listening to that song brought back so much memories. We got about 10 minutes left in the show, folks. We're going to let's spin on down here. What is Snoop Dogg if you ain't got no Wiz Khalifa, right? Let's bring this one back from Wiz.

All right, we are at the end of the show. We got about 5 minutes left. So as I mentioned earlier, I want to send a big shout out to the folks that have been tuning in faithfully. So thank you very much to Mike McKendall, Keith Bradley, Corey Shackelford, Mark Pennacook, James Ward, Kevin Cobb, Sarah Deskins, Nyla Walker, and the list goes on. But I want to personally thank you all. You guys have been tuning in since I first started this show about a year or so ago. And I thank you for coming along with me on this journey. It has been a good time. As many of you know, I'm looking for another co-host to fill in here and there to join the fray. TC is busy. He's got family stuff he's got going on. His son's one heck of a baseball player, so he's having to travel a lot with that and deal with that. So he doesn't have the time to commit to the show like that. But the show must go on. So again, I am looking for some co-hosts that can join me. Shouts out to the Roots Rock Reggae crew on every Thursday from 8 to 10 p.m. Central, right before Beat Sticks and Kicks. Big ups to the Midnight Drive that comes on right after us. Y'all are doing y'all thing. Midnight Drive, my man, I hope I'm warming the crowd up for you in the proper fashion. Keep doing what you do. Want to send a big shout out to everyone here at WEFT for allowing me to do my thing. I want to send a big hug and a big we got this to Champaign Urbana. Y'all, we need help. We need to help each other.

the senseless violence. Let's stop playing right into the man's hand and show him something different. Show him how we can unite. For all you developers out there that are building properties and doing stuff, let's keep our low-income community in mind. They, too, would like nice, respectable dwellings. If you don't have a church home, make sure you find one. You go over there on the north end, it's a church in every block. You can always kind of mind, I'm a member of the Center of Hope. We got you. We have food drives. We try and do a lot for the community, so y'all make sure y'all roll through. Can't enjoy all this glorious hip-hop without giving thanks. So shouts out to everybody at the Center of Hope. Again, you can catch us here, B6 and Kicks, every Thursday from 10 p.m. to midnight. That's 10 p.m. Central to midnight. I want to thank all of those who joined in. Today's new artist that we played today was Norman Sand, as well as Ghost Margin. You can find both of those artists on Spotify, so make sure you go ahead and check them out. If there's a song you want to hear, an artist you'd like to hear, you hit me up on Instagram. I'm at OG Constant. Let me know. Yo, homie, I'll be listening to you. I'll be listening to B6 and Kicks, and I want to hear this. Tell me who you are so I can make sure that I dedicate that song for you and get that out there. So y'all be good to each other, and most importantly, be good to yourselves. Stay safe. Hug a loved one, buy a stranger a bag of fries, as my pastor says. Get out here and let's take back these streets and let's do something positive. I love y'all, man. Be good. Until next week, I'll holla.

WEFT presents The Midnight Drive.

What's going on, everybody? Welcome to another edition, another installment of the Midnight Drive. I'm your host with the most, your leader into rock discovery, classic rock, and nostalgia, Damian Jackson. And welcome all of my fellow night owls and creatures of the night. I hope y'all ready, because it's going to be a great show. I got some great music, as always. I got the stuff that makes your heart pound, your head bang, and your adrenaline pump. And I got a little announcement. I don't know if I'm going to do it at the top of the next hour or towards the end of the show. But it's a big one. It's a very, very big one, y'all. But we're not there yet. We starting the show. And you know how we got to do this thing? We got to start it off with some good rock music, something heavy. You know, not always heavy, but we got to start it off always great. I got some new stuff that I found off the social medias, you know, finding all that good music, trying to get people that you might never heard of, trying to get them some play. I got Stay Down by Slums of Harvard, that I got You and I by Waiting for April coming up, y'all. But before we even do that, before I even get into the music, you already know what we got to do. You know how we always kick off this show, ladies and gentlemen. We got to do it like this. Ladies and gentlemen, boys and girls, gays and theys, freaks and geeks, and the rest who walk the streets, get ready, get set, and let's rev it up.

All right, that was Room for Two by Moravian, sorry, and then Hell by Unprocessed. I believe Unprocessed, I saw a video of them on Instagram where they did a cover. I can't remember what cover it is right now, but it was amazing. It was, I think, it was a cover of Careless Whispers, I believe, if I remember correctly, and it was dope. And I was trying to find that for when I did the cover night when I wasn't in town, but yeah, it just wasn't up there. Yeah, I think it was just for like video series they were doing. But check them out, Unprocessed. I think somebody else on here later I found off the thing. It was some show to where they were doing remixes, like whether it was, you know, like a pop song turned into, you know, a rock, like a doom metal or something like that. Somebody did that song, Apata, into like a death metal or some song, or turning like a grunge song into like jazz. So yeah, check that out. I can't remember what the name of it is. If I remember, I'll definitely share it on Instagram so y'all can watch it and give them a follow and tell them that that Damien sent y'all. But all right, enough talking about stuff. We got to get back into the show. But before I do that, I got to let y'all know. I got to let y'all know about our sponsors and donators, because I got to do a little bit of housekeeping. I got to let you know that this hour of programming is brought to you by the listeners of Weft and Make It Champaign Urbana. Make It Champaign Urbana provides programs to assist new residents in getting connected to the community through the Champaign Welcome Crew. 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Also, this hour of programming is brought to you in part by Champaign Park District. Yay! 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Whatever you are able to give is help enough. We know times are hard. It's even harder for us, y'all. But please do what you can, because we would love to upgrade the studio, get it more into the modern mainstream, and also make this to where it's not just a local to central Illinois. Maybe try to branch it out a little bit more if we can. You know what I'm saying? But all right, y'all, got to get back into the music. And I got a new one. I think it's fresh off the presses. We got a new one from one of my favorite girly bands. I shouldn't even say it like that, but they are awesome. I'm saying it as like just to be funny. But Meet Me at the Altar just released a new song called Pain in My Chest. And after that, we got Wrath by Joni B. And that's somebody else that I found. And as I said, scrolling through Instagram, you find some good stuff. Like my feed has been exactly what I need it to be. So with that being said, let's wrap it up, y'all.

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1: All right, that was Outweighing Evil by Servants of Sleep. Then we had Power in Numbers by Horror. Man, this is a great day, man. I'm loving every single song tonight. And I am hoping you are all enjoying it as well. Jesus, what's going on with me today? Still got that big announcement coming. So I think I'm gonna do it towards the end of the show. It's big. But before we get back into the show, I gotta let you know what's going on around the CU. For instance, Able in CU is a community portrait exhibition by local artist Shari Gonzalez that will feature charcoal portraits and personal stories of individuals with disabilities from across Champaign, Urbana. The exhibition celebrates identity, resilience, and the diversity of our community. The opening reception is on Saturday, August 1st at The Crow. So on The Crow 110 in downtown Champaign. Meet the artists and experience an evening of art, conversation, and disability pride. Everyone is welcome. For more information, go to Able and CU's event page on Facebook. Prairie Crossroad Blues Society's 8th Annual Blues Fest will be held on Friday and Saturday, August 7th and 8th at the Bunny's Tavern parking lot in downtown Urbana. Blues artists this year include Little Ed and the Blues Imperials and Andrew Duncanson with Take a Ride featuring Michael Pelequin and special guests Gary Hunt and Key Canary. Ooh, that's a name. I'm not even sure how to say that name. Jesus. For more information, go to prairiecrossroads.org/bluesfest. Well, if you enjoy art and definitely want to give back to great people and show you some humanity, make sure you go check out the Able and CU exhibition. And if you're into blues, go check out the Blues Fest over at Bunny's Tavern. They seem like two great things. I'm a little bit into blues, but not too much into it. I know some older stuff, but haven't got anything new. But yeah, man, sounds like some great things going on. Just like the songs I'm about to play here. We got Guillotine by Silhouettes Below. Then after that, we got Snakes for Dinner. Let's get back into it.

All right, that was Cough Syrup by Butthole Surfers. Then we had Allison Road by the Gin Blossoms. Man, I'm loving the nostalgia stuff. I don't listen to enough Gin Blossoms, and I definitely don't listen to enough Butthole Surfers outside of Pepper. And it's another song that they have that I've heard too. Like, where'd you sleep last night or something crazy like that, I think. But, man, I got to get back more into my nostalgia rock again, because I'm over here just rocking out. I hope you are too. But before we get back to rocking out, I got to do my last bit of housekeeping for the night and let you know that this hour of programming is brought to you in part by Urbana Acupuncture. Urbana Acupuncture offers safe, gentle, and effective relief for pain and stress while promoting overall health. 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Ha ha ha. More information is available on Instagram. Much love to all of our supporters and donors. Did I say sponsors earlier? We don't have sponsors. The supporters and donors. And if you would like to be a supporter and a donator for Weft, make sure to go to weft.org and hit that donate now button. And hey, that's basically you being a sponsor for us. But all right, let's get back into it. What we got? Oh, I got a good one, y'all. I got Running Wild by Judas Priest, and then Carnival 9 First Impression Part 2 by Emerson, Lane, and Palmer. Let's get to it.

0: All right, that was Let It Ride, Bob Bachman, Turner Overdrive. And then we had Suffragette City by David Bowie. Before we get back into the show, I got to let you know what's going on around the CU for the last time tonight. Let you know that. Well, let you know too. Save the date for Pride Fest 2026, October 12th through the 17th. This week-long festival is presented by Uniting Pride as a love letter to the community. Champaign-Urbana's Pride Parade and Fair will take place on October 17th in downtown Urbana. More information, performance schedule, and programming details will be announced soon. For more information, go to unitingpride.org. Let me give you something else, y'all. Now, I know y'all love the show. Y'all love rocking out with me. But I've heard from a few people just, Damien, you get it cranked to 11 most of the times. But I need a little more. I need it heavier. I need it harder. Harder. I'm a child, sorry. But we need just a little bit more. And I'm just like, hey. I can only do so much here. I'm trying to make this more diverse. But if you crave the metal, you crave that heavy stuff, what you need to do is every second and fourth Wednesday from 6 to 8, go check out the Mosh Pit with Zanera. She's going to give you what you need, y'all. If you want that heavy, good stuff, that good shit, once again, every second and fourth Wednesday from 6 to 8, the Mosh Pit with Zanera. Go check it out, y'all. Make sure you go check it out. That is damn near like the sister show to this one here. Ooh, I got a little passionate there. Man. All right, y'all. We got 20 minutes left of playtime. Maybe a little bit less because I still got to make that announcement to y'all before we end the show. So before we do that, let's get back into it. I got Rocky Mountain Way and then The Grand Illusion by The Styx. Let's do this.
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1: All right, that was The Grand Illusion by Styx, and it had Rocky Mountain Way by Joe Walsh. All right, ladies and gentlemen, it is announcement time. That announcement is next week will be the last show of the Midnight Drive, at least in this format. To say that, let's say this. In a few hours, I'm going to be moving to St. Louis, Missouri. I have my van packed up. I got a few things I got to put in there, but I'm fully loaded. And as of 1 o'clock later today in the afternoon, I will be fully into St. Louis. Now, I'm glad I'm moving. It sucks that I don't get to be here anymore, but I'm looking to do some things so that way I can still keep this show keep the show alive. What I'm thinking about doing, since I'm not going to be on the radio, is basically transitioning the show

0: I'm still going to try to do what I can with this because this is my show. This is my baby. I came up with it, and I can do what I damn well please with it. Now, what does that mean for everybody who listen? I mean, hey, tune in on Twitch. If I could try to do a YouTube route, something like that. But also means we're making next week the biggest viewed show possible. So, next week, 7 days, make sure you are here to be a part of, I don't want to say end of an era, but end of the radio era going on to streaming, I guess. But I appreciate everybody who listens to the show. I really do. I don't want anybody to go and just be like, all right, well, he's not on the radio anymore and don't support me. Keep supporting me. I'm still going to have the Instagram. Still going to have everything else going. Still going to try to get interviews with bands. So, yeah. Last week will be my next show. And with that, I'm going to play one last song and get up out of here. Do God of Thunder by Kiss. Ladies and gentlemen, I have been Damian Jackson, your leader and host. Until next week, live long, rock on, and I'm out.
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1: Silence is giving me hell. Baby, cut that thing off. I hear it. Kill me. Ooh-wee. What is that you got on you smelling so good? I ain't going to work today, I know.

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He said, I'm fired. Oh, no. You can't do that to me. Did you really take the phone off the hook? You can't take a joke. I never seen a woman like you before.

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And I don't want you coming in fussing, saying I'm pimping when I asked you how much the check is every weekend. 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

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Bam! 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

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Well, I see that you're still here. 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

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Bob

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Hadn't been for me hanging on the shoulder, we'd have both wound up in the ditch. If we're on time, he takes the credit. 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Up those hills with shutters open, my stacks are running flame. 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I take him south and bring him back without a word of thanks. 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There'd be no truck drivers if it wasn't for us trucks. 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

0: Look at him sipping coffee and flirting with that waitress. And what do you think he left me? That's right, next to a cattle truck. Why couldn't he have put me next to that little pink Mac sitting over there? Gosh, she's got pretty mud flap. 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You know, for 2 pints of diesel, I'd have a flat on the inside dual. 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Well, I know what he's going to do now. He's going to take out that tape cartridge of Buck Owens and play it again. I don't know why you don't get a Merle Haggard tape.
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Listen, fellas, you know it's not all the time that a man can have a good woman. A woman that he can call his very own. A woman who will stay right there at home and mind the children while he's going to work. A woman who will have his dinner cooked when he comes home. Where some men make mistakes is when they go out and stay because they feel that no other man wants his woman but him. But listen.

Listen, girls, this goes for you too. Because you know I've seen so many women who've had so many good men in life. Men who would stand by them through thick and thin. Men who would go to work every day and bring home their hard-earned pay. Men who would give their women anything that their little heart desired. Where some women make mistakes, when their men go out and let them play, they would stay because they felt that no other woman wanted him but her. Listen.

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Give back to someone else by becoming a one-to-one mentor in Champaign-Urbana. All it takes to become a mentor is a desire to make a difference in the life of a child. It's fun, it's easy, and it is just 1 hour a week during the school day. 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

hear good news for a good planet. The Stork Sisters. The Greater Adjutant Stork looks like a character from the Dark Crystal movie. This bizarre 5-foot-tall stork has piercing blue eyes, an elongated electric yellow neck, a wobbly inflatable neck pouch, long legs that move with a stiff military gait, and spindly black hairs atop its mostly bald, prehistoric-looking head. The huge birds once flourished across Asia, but habitat loss and superstition reduced their numbers to just a few hundred in the region of Assam, India. In 2007, local resident and wildlife biologist Dr. Pumina Devi Barman decided to help. Barman, who grew up around the storks, founded the Hargala Army, made up entirely of local women, to protect and promote the birds. Hargala means bone swallower in Sanskrit and refers to their enormous appetites, crucial in the scavenger's important role of cleaning the environment. The sisters protect nesting sites, install nets to catch fallen chicks, educate locals, and organize cultural events for the birds, complete with street plays and prayer songs. By 2024, the Greater Adjutant Stork's populations had risen to almost 1,200, and their nesting sites are now regarded as sacred. These dedicated stork sisters have succeeded in changing the narrative about a misunderstood creature who, like all creatures, belongs on this planet. And this is Mandy from GoodNewsGoodPlanet.com.

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My name is Anthony Santarelli. I'm the chair of the music committee, as well as on the Roots Rock and Reggae Collective. And one of my favorite things about WEFT is the vast music collection that we have here. It's literally wall-to-wall shelves of really great music curated by our genre directors. 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This is music that has been collected by people who really care about the music. And that's why I think WEFT is a great source for discovering and enjoying some of the best music out there.

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I hope you stick around. I'll be back in just a bit to tell you about all the tunes.

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We just heard from Bella White and Better. That's off of A Sign in the Weather from Rounder. Sophie Wellington gave us Shacks and Chalets. That's off of Her Bright Smile Haunts Me Still from Ad Europa. Rising Appalachia, that's Leah Song, and Chloe Smith performed Helene. That's off of Trade My Troubles, put out by Rising Appalachia. Renee Fleming with Bela Fleck and Help from Vince Gill gave us The Scarlet Tide. That's off of The Fiddle and the Drum from 30 Tigers. Billy Strings performed Burn the Other End. That's off of So Much for Goodbyes from Reprise. Ken and Brad Kolodner, along with Rachel Eddy and Alex Lockmont, gave us Little Bird of Heaven. That's off of Hans Cope from Finn Church. And we began with Natalie and Brittany Haas and a medley of Marion of Allendale and The Lone Juniper, both off of North Node from Paradiddle. My name's Kevin Elliott. The program's from the Joshua Tree, and we're going to begin the next set with a single from Trampled by Turtles, led by Dave Simonette and Jeff Tweedy. And here is Love is Everywhere, Beware.

of the hill where her street met Old County Road. He asked if she was sleeping with that guy from Ohio. She wished she could have said no. The rest of the day was like a bad dream, everything heightened and bold. That day was the loss of his innocence on a hilltop by Old County Road. She remembers that day so well, so well. Her loss was permanent too. From the top of the hill, her life spiraled down. She could no longer tell what was true. A series of lovers, drinking and drugs,

She made amends a million years later, catching them both by surprise. She said she was sorry, it was a drunken mistake. She carried it all of her life. These days she looks back with regret but not shame.

We just heard from Margot Price with help from Joan Baez and Memphis Mariachi and Deportee playing Wreck at Los Gatos by Woody Guthrie. That's off of Days of Unrest from Loma Vista and Concord. Aaron Lee Tashin gave us Can She Get an Amen? That's off of Get Over It Underdog from Blue Elan. Pat Byrne performed Feels Like Living. That's off of Live from Cedar Creek, put out by Pat. 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

gave us On a Hilltop by Old County Road. That's off of Pattonville from Berkeley. Clay DuBose performed Broken Mirror, and that's off of Father Time and Mother Nature from Lazy River. Christian Parker, Patrick Cleary, and Earl Pool Ball gave us Wheels by Graham Parsons and Chris Hillman. That's off of American Cosmic Revival, Miles from Nowhere. That's put out by Subcat and Edgewater. 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That's off of Union Made from Heartland. And we began with Trampled by Turtles, along with Jeff Tweedy, and a single, Love is Everywhere, Beware, put out by 30 Tigers. 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My name is Kevin Elliott. The program's from the Joshua Tree Inn here on WEFT Champaign, as well as WEFT.org. We're going to begin the second half of the program with more new music from Sad Daddy. That's Melissa Carper, Rebecca Potek, Brian Martin, and Joe Sundell. And here is I'll Come Running.

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We just heard from Beth Orton with help from Sam Abaddon and others, and Before I Knew, that's off of The Ground Above from Partisan and Cosine. Maya DeVitri gave us All My Faith. That's a title track to her new one from Mad Maker. Jenny Reynolds performed If I Hadn't Waited So Long off of Willow and Stone from Pretty Okay. Tiff Merritt performed Everyday Singing. That's off of Sugar from One Riot and Virgin. River Shook gave us Running to Georgia. That's off the record called River Shook, put out by Blackberry River. Bobby Dove performed Leaving Manitoba. That's off of Fortune Teller from New Motor. And we began with Sad Daddy and I'll Come Running off of Ozark Shine from Free Dirt and Catfish. My name's Kevin Elliott. The program's from the Joshua Tree Inn. We're going to begin our final set with more music from My Politic. That consists of Caston Guffey and Nick Pinky. Here is From the Early Days.

We're finishing up tonight with Jennifer Dufresne, with help from Eugene Friesen, Michael Manring, Sir Milanovic, and The Ways We Fall. That's off of Soul Love from Palo Isle. John Batiste gave us Shine. That's off of Black Mozart, Batiste Piano Series Volume 2 from Decca. Frank London, along with the Loiseta Fife and Drum Corps, gave us Frog in the Well. That's off of Tousle Your Kerchie from Ad Europa. Grant Elgard, with help from Deborah Holland and Patterson Barrett, performed the title track to 20th Century Man. That's put out by Grant. Joyce Anderson gave us Only Love Can Lead Us. That's off of The Pursuit of Happiness from Joy Scream. Cinder Well, the performing name of Amelia Baker, performed Signals. That's off of A Blooming Body from Hen House. Vanessa Lively, with help from Carrie Rodriguez, Ben Bedford, Paul Carreri, gave us Mi Grito. That's off of Mirroring the Wilderness from Home Street. And we began with My Politic, and from the early days, off of Signs of Life, put out by My Politic. You've been listening to music from the Joshua Tree Inn. My name is Kevin Elliott, and I'll be back next Tuesday from 6 to 8 p.m. with more of the best in contemporary folk country and bluegrass and all those regions in between. Coming up next is Rich with Jazz Journey in the Medicine Wheel. So stick around for that here on WEFT Champaign and WEFT.org. And remember, the recording is available for 2 weeks at spinatron.com. Have a great week during these strange times. Bye for now.

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Krannert Center is proud to announce their 2026-27 season, featuring an evening with Audra McDonald, one-piece music symphony with the Champaign-Urbana Symphony Orchestra, a tribute to Chick Corea with jazz bassist Stanley Clark, pianist Hiromi and public quartet, and the Blind Boys of Alabama, among many others. 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

TCB, taking care of business. 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

0: Wait, man, what in the world are you singing about? 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
0: I'm the Shiki man, that's who I be. 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

0: I know that you can see it too. You heard my song and now I'm through. I'll leave the verdict up to you.
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We've had some people give CARS, and it works out really well.

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1: How many flowers fail in wood or perish from the hill without the privilege to know that they are beautiful? How many cast a nameless pod upon the nearest breeze?

Hi, Blues fans. Welcome to Blues House Party. Swingin' Dave with you. Be here till 2 o'clock. We're going to have a guest coming in over the noon hour from the Prairie Crossroads Blues Society. Going to talk about the big festival coming up. Yeah, August 7th and 8th. How about that? It's not that far away. And the headliner, Little Ed Williams. We're going to start right there with the music on this first set. And this is his first, I believe. And it's What You See Is What You Get. And let's go with it. Living for Today, Little Ed Williams. You can see him right in Urbana. Prairie Crossroads Blues Society's Blues Festival, Bunny's Tavern. Here we go. Nice and slow, right?

0: All right. We have our guest. He came in early. We don't want to tie him up, but it's Rich. Prairie Crossroads Blues Society. You got something big coming up, don't you?
1: Yeah, it's our 8th annual Blues Fest coming up actually 2 weeks from today, Friday, August 7th. We're going to be doing that in Urbana at Bunny's Tavern outside. We've got a great lineup this year. I'm thrilled about it. And as we've been talking about, Little Ed, trying to get him into town, this is the year. He's coming down. He's bringing his band, and he will be the headliner on Saturday night. So you don't want to miss that. This is a great time to get out and get some fresh air, get something to drink, and enjoy some great blues music. And we hope everybody in the community can make it out to Bunny's.
0: Oh, they'll be turning out. We'll just want to have one of these days.
1: Yeah, just like
0: know,
1: this.
0: Without being in a pressure cooker.
1: Well, we can only pray, Dave, you know. We can do a lot about getting music in the community and making people happy, but, you know, we got to pray a lot that we have good weather, that's for sure.
0: Well, yeah, let's go down the list here.
1: Okay.
0: And because it starts Friday night,
1: yeah.
0: 6 o'clock.
1: Yep. And we've got the Painkillers Blues Band. Great band. And we're going to do something different this year. The Painkillers are going to actually going to be inviting folks up to play with them up on the stage. So this is a pretty cool opportunity. So if you're out there listening to WEFT right now and you want to play, man, come out Friday night and we'll have some folks looking out for you. And then maybe you'll get that opportunity to come up and play. And you can say, man, I played at the 8th annual Prairie Crossroads Blues Fest. I know it's cool when I get up to play, but, you know, I want other people to do that too. So, and then after the band, we'll bring up Candy Foster, another legend that has been around here and played for so many years. So his band, The Shades of Blue, are awesome too. So that first night of the Blues Fest is outstanding, in my opinion.
0: Looks solid to me.
1: Mm-hmm. And then on Saturday afternoon, we'll kick it off at about 4 o'clock in the afternoon with the Bubble City Playboys. If you have not seen this band, you got to make it.
0: I haven't.
1: These guys can play everything. They're holding court right now over at Pippa's over in West Champaign every Wednesday. I know they play there. These guys are just amazing talent. They usually have special guests every week playing. So they're playing, and then a bunch of guys that I know everybody in town will be familiar, especially of Andrew Duncanson, is going to follow them. And he's got some special guests with him. And then closing out the evening, as we talk about Little Ed and the Blues Imperials, this guy's been around 40 years, signed to Alligator Records. Pretty amazing group of individuals. Little Ed and his brother James Pokey Young started this band when they were really, really young. And what I didn't know up until a couple days ago is that the linkage between Little Ed and his brother and their uncle, J.B. Hodo, we're going back years, and these guys learned from the masters.
0: Well, and Dave Weld was part of that. As well, yeah.
1: So you've got this little family of blues folks that have been doing this, and Little Ed and the Blues Imperials, they've been around the world several times. They've won every blues award that's possible, and now Alligator's got them on another release called Slide Time. So, man, this is great. So the Blues Fest is going to be great this year. In addition to the music, we're going to have a bunch of giveaways. We're going to also give away a black Fender Sonic Strat guitar that comes with a gig bag and
0: cool.
1: A stand. But the main reason for the Blues Fest is to make people aware of blues music, to educate them about this great sound that we have, and, you know, to let people know that there are other kinds of things to do in the community. You know, go out and see some live music. And maybe raise a few bucks, you know. Donations are always welcome.
0: Yeah, because the festival's free.
1: The festival's free. You know, we take our donations, then we put it towards one of our programs called the Blues in the Schools, where we go around to different schools in our community. We teach young kids about the blues. You know, if you're a teacher out there or you're an educator listening to Dave's show right now and us on WEFT, man, let us know. Contact us at prairiecrossroads.org and let us know you're interested in having one of our Blues in the Schools programs. We'd be, you know, delighted to come out and teach your kids about the blues and the great history that it has.
0: Yeah, that's kind of a tradition for blues societies to get out and go to the schools and introduce the kids to harmonicas, for example.
1: We're going to give some of those away, too, at the Blues Fest. I've got a couple stashed at the house, so we're going to do that, too. And, you know, it's just like I keep saying, it's a great opportunity. For me, it's a great opportunity to sit here and talk to you folks out in Radio Land. They tell me I have a voice, a face for radio, but, you know, who knows? And it's a privilege to sit next to Swingin' Dave. I've known this guy for a long time. I've always wanted the opportunity to sit here and just, you know, talk about this, that great music blues is. So it's great.
0: We can make that happen every week for you.
1: I know. There's just so much great music out there. You know, they say there's, you know, 24 hours in a day. There ain't enough time to show and play all the great music and all the great artists that have played the blues throughout our lifetimes and beyond.
0: Mm-hmm. So. Oh, yeah. And there's such a history as well.
1: Mm-hmm.
0: I've gotten into that here this year, mm-hmm. having read Deep Blues.
1: Yeah, Robert
0: and,
1: Palmer.
0: Yeah, it's been around it. Well-worn, and I'm going to pass it along to somebody that
1: there
0: needs
1: go,
0: to
1: Dave.
0: Read it.
1: Share the message, man. Share the love of the music of the blues, and that's kind of like why we want you all to come and enjoy the Blues Fest. It's given back to the community for their support. Our society is 16 years old this year.
0: That's, wow.
1: That, for societies,
0: that's
1: for those
0: pretty
1: of you who don't
0: good.
1: Know, blues societies come and go all the time. And for this one in particular to last 16 years is amazing, but it's due mostly to support from the community and the folks that support live music and blues, and it's outstanding.
0: Well, we sure appreciate you and like to keep you on the air.
1: That's right.
0: So to speak.
1: Yeah. Here, yeah. Go ahead. Let's hear some more of Little Ed if you got him.
0: More Little Ed?
1: More Little Ed.
0: Okay.
1: I can't wait.
0: All right. Well, let's get it going then, because time marches on, doesn't it? Let's go back to this first CD, What You See Is What You Get, and we'll get the new one out here. But I got a tune here titled Long, Long Way From Home.
1: Wow.
0: I've heard that one before, haven't
1: yes, sir.
0: You?
1: Yes, sir.

0: Little Ed Williams and the Blues Imperials, Long, Long Way from Home, and that is from 1992, believe it or not. What you see is what you get, and we're going to be seeing in him, aren't we, Rich?
1: Yes, 2 weeks from today at the 8th Annual Prairie Crossroads Blues Festival, Ed and his band are the headliners this year, and we are just so excited to have him in town and let him go to town, as we say. Yeah.
0: Well, and I was just talking about how we always seem to be out of town in August, and last year I got to go to your festival last year.

0: he enough? And you, Dave, and all your ear shifters for all the promotion and the opportunities that you give us throughout the year to let people know not only about the Blues Society, but about this great Blues Fest that's coming up.
1: Well, yeah, because I'm looking at the lineup and I'm saying, don't just wait till it gets towards the end to show up, because that is really got a lot of great blues players there. And, you know, I can't wait to see Andrew Duncanson again with Jerry Hunt and Lee Kanahira. Wonderful piano player. Lee is just fantastic.
0: Yeah.
1: And Jerry Hunt, he's a wizard.
0: Yeah.
1: he never loses his place.
0: No, and it's as incredible. I was saying earlier, you know, Andrew Duncanson's been around playing with different bands for many years. I first saw him when him and his band, Joe Aslam, who was band with him.
1: Uh-huh.
0: And they opened and played with Lonnie Brooks and at the Sweet Corn Festival. And I remember these guys were so young.
1: Uh-huh.
0: And they just impressed Lonnie so much. But he's, Andrew, in every band that he's been in, such a great career. And now we get to see him again. The hometown heroes, man. Him and Candy Foster, you know,
1: yep.
0: Showman. These guys got it. This is what it's all about. And the opportunity to see live music outside in the middle of summertime is a great thing. So I hope everybody can make it down. We love to see all our friends come back to the fest. 2 weeks from today, that's 14 days we got left till this great thing.
1: Well, and if you're coming in from out of town, just 119 West Water Street in Urbana will get you right to the place. And it's just a couple weeks away.
0: 2 weeks from today as we're sitting here talking.
1: Mm-hmm. Yeah. Oh, yeah. And I just noticed it does say on the, you got a beautiful bill here to put up on the wall, and the Painkillers are welcoming blues jammers.
0: Yeah, so something different this year.
1: So that's just in the fine print.
0: Yeah, you just noticed it. Yeah. It's something different this year we wanted to try. In years past, we've done a blues jam where, you know, people get together and play. But this time, we want to do it during the festival. We want you to get up on stage and show your stuff.
1: You are tuned to WEFT Champaign, 90.1 FM, your home for the blues in East Central Illinois. Swing and Dave with you. Blues House Party coming to you. And we got Rich in here from the Prairie Crossroads Blues Society. We've been talking about the fest coming up in 2 weeks, and you don't really want to miss a minute. I can see that. No doubt. So, great job getting everything together, man.
0: Yes. Yeah.
1: Takes a lot of hands, doesn't it?
0: Yes. And, yeah, we just can't do this without everybody's support. In fact, all the folks from the Blues Society who spend endless hours, you know, collaborating on this every year and going out and putting posters and stuff and talking to people and getting sponsors. It's a lot of hard work. So, you know, as one of the co-presidents of the organization, I can't thank them enough for all the things that they do to make my job easier.
1: Mm-hmm. Yeah, because you started on this some time ago.
0: Actually,
1: as I recall.
0: Yeah, we always start a year in advance for the Blues Fest. So after last year's, we kind of sat down and said, we want to do that again. And everybody said, heck yes. You know, so yeah. Yeah, it's the people behind the scenes that make everything work out fine. And this year is going to be no different. I have that much faith that we got a great festival, probably one of the best festivals in the area as far as, you know, talent and who's coming.
1: Well, and I read here, too, you can bring your own lawn chairs or folding chairs.
0: Of course. Sure enough, man. We want to make you as comfortable as possible.
1: You mean it's going to be a friendly crowd?
0: Yes, it is.

0: And it's, I mean, it's open for the whole family. I want to bring, you know, bring your whole family, your aunts, your uncles, you know, everybody. Just bring everybody. And bring the kids, you know, because I like to go to the fest and see them dancing around. They like to come up to the stage and, you know, dance while people are playing. So it's fun. Bring the whole family. Sure enough.
1: Well, thanks for coming in, Rich.
0: Oh, thank you, WEFT and Swingin' Dave here. You guys really help a lot. We really appreciate it.
1: Yeah, because I got one more little ad tune here. I think I'm ready to play. If my memory serves me, it's iffy sometimes.
0: Thank you, folks. Hope to see you at the fest.
1: Let's try this button.

0: Dorothy Morrison.
1: Yeah, there was also Tracy Nelson and Annie Sampson, Angela Straley, and Deanna Bogart. She's got a an honorary broad here as playing keyboard and tenor sax on this CD. It, well, when we got on the Blues Cruise, one of the first people I met was Deanna Bogart, and we had her on the radio here a few years back, and she's an Indiana girl, but yeah, that piano playing, plays sax. Now, this is, it's a live CD and DVD, so you could look for it. It was a Delta Groove production. Delta Groove is gone, but CDs are out there when you look for them. And this was recorded live at the Throckmorton Theater, November 4th, 2011. So there you have it. And we heard that pair, Two-Bit Texas Town and River Deep. And started the set with one more, Little Ed and the Blues Imperial tune off the new Alligator release, Slideways. And then we had Albert Ammons. Twos and Fuse was the song we played. And then we had Toss Crew. Title track off that Distro Kid release, Might Give Out. And that gets you caught up on the music. WEFT is once again collecting school supply donations that will be handed out at CU Days on August 7th through the 9th at Douglas Park by the Champaign Park District. And there's a collection tote here at WEFT, the downtown Champaign Studios, where you can drop off things, or you can let us know by email, stationmanager@weft.org, and we can arrange a pickup if that's easier. So deadline on this is a week from today, Friday, July 31st. Okay, now, Prairie Crossroads 8th Annual Blues Fest coming up, and be sure to put that on your calendar. It's Friday night, 6 to 8, it's the Painkillers, along with some blues jammers. You can bring your guitar, in other words, sit in, and then from 8 to 10, it's Candy Foster and Shades of Blue. He's been around. We've known each other way too long. Candy will be the first to testify to that. And then Saturday, 4 o'clock, show starts up again with the Bubble City Playboys. I'm looking forward to seeing them. I just don't get out in the evening very often, and maybe one of these days I will. So that's kind of where we're leaving it at the moment. But after the Bubble City Playboys, it's Andrew Duncanson and Take a Ride with special guest Jerry Hunt and Lee Kanahira. And then from 8:30 to 10, Saturday night, August 8th, Little Ed and the Blues Imperials, and they do not disappoint, not one bit. They've been together all of 40 years, I'm guessing, and we've always, anytime we had chance, we went to see them. Just killer. And live, there's nothing like it when you see them live. Yeah, let's get on with something I managed to see live, and it was just by chance. We were in Kansas City and went to see the Bel Airs at this club called Knuckleheads, and this was the opening band, and it was Earl and them. And so let's just start right here. Glad you're with us.
0: Would y'all please put your hands together and give Adam a nice round of applause doing the sound in here? He's a magic man.

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All right, little Johnny Taylor. Everybody knows about my good thing. And before that, Memphis Slim, Life is Like That. And let's see, where'd we start? We started with Earl and Them doing Beast Burden. That was a live recording. And if you're looking for Earl and Them, look under Swinging Door Records. But, after Earl and Them, it was Freddie King off the Texas Cannonball Tore Down. And also in there, Artie White doing Leaning Tree. And the release was titled Blues Boy. Artie White, he played out at Ike's one Sunday night, and we sat and talked with him after the show. Very, very nice fella, and had a really good time out there, as always. But let's see, what's coming up here. You are tuned to WFT Champaign 90.1 FM, your home for the blues in East Central Illinois. Swingin' Dave with you. Blues House Party coming to you. We got another hour of blues to go, but

Parking lot with Little Ed and the Blues Imperials. Also Andrew Duncanson with Take a Ride, featuring Michael Pelequin and special guest Jerry Hunt and Lee Kanahira. Can't wait to see them. Yes, indeed. So that gets you caught up. We are just moving right along here on Blues House Party this afternoon. We had Rich in here talking about the Prairie Crossroads Blues Festival. It's kind of a around the year, all year project, but they do a great job. It's just a really nice fest, and they got the talent lined up. Let's get back to the blues here. That's what we want to do. And there's been a lot of talk about Jimmy Reed, but here is Jimmy Reed.

0: Little Esther Phillips. Come on, baby. 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
1: Thank you very much, ladies and gentlemen. You're so wonderful. You make keeping on worth it. Thank you very, very much.

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If it's all right with y'all.

Otis Spann. Oh, yes. And before that, Eddie Vincent, Eddie Queenhead Vincent, doing Kidney Stew from the Johnny Otis Show. And also Esther Phillips, little Esther. Yeah. And let's see, we started that nice song set with Jimmy Reed doing Big Boss Man. Then we had Barbara Carr doing Good Woman Go Bad. Followed it with Albert Collins doing Blackjack off the Showdown CD. So get you caught up on music. You're tuned to WEFT Champaign 90.1 FM. Swingin' Dave, we got another set to go. Just a half hour left. But do want to tell you that tonight, downtown Champaign, it's Friday Night Live with four different stages and eight different bands, including a stage on Market Street directly in front of Left. It's from 6 to 9 tonight. And then looking a couple weeks down the road, it's the Prairie Crossroads Blues Society's Blues Fest at Bunny's Tavern parking lot with Little Ed and the Blues Imperials. Also Andrew Duncanson and Take a Ride featuring Michael Pelequin and special guest Jerry Hunt and Lee Kanahira. And boy, oh boy, it's going to be a blast. Yes, indeed. Now, let's see. What else do we have? We have WFT is once again collecting school supply donations that will be handed out at CU Days, August 7th and through the 9th at Douglas Park by the Champaign Park District. And there is a collection tote here at Left, downtown 113 North Market Street, Champaign. You can drop them off or you can let us know by emailing the station manager at stationmanager@weft.org, and we can arrange a pickup if that's easier for you. Deadline is week from today, Friday, July 31st. And thanks for participating. Thanks for listening. Hope you've been enjoying the show. We've kind of covered the Blues Fest coming up, and we've gotten into some old stuff, and we're going to move forward a little bit. This fella's passed away the last couple years, and we're talking about James Harmon, and he had a record out on Blacktop Records back in, let's see here, 1993. Just about the time I saw him. But, yep. Got quite an imagination. This guy, James Harmon, when the fellas on the West Coast, they were getting together trying to write something, and they had James Harmon coming. He kind of come in like the cavalry. He was one of a kind for sure. So let's hear something from James Harmon off of Two Sides to Every Story. And here we go.

0: at the mess I done got myself in this time. 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When I first got to California, you know, I'm playing down the little joint Redondo Beach. So I went home with a little girl from San Pedro. She just asked me over for a drink, you know. So the next morning, I'm sitting up on the couch wearing the little girl's bathrobe waiting on that breakfast. And you know, Gene, you know I like my biscuits brown early.
1: Me too, me too.
0: You know what I mean?
1: Yeah.
0: I'm sitting up waiting on them biscuits. Little girl's working in the kitchen, back and forth, up and down. All of a sudden, what do you think, man? Woo! Front door crashed in on the floor. 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His arms looked like my legs. Big ugly fella. Had a gleam in his eye. I could tell, you know, he just got back to town.
1: Damn bird, damn bird.
0: Been away for a while.
1: Yeah.
0: I said, excuse me.

I said, that's me. He said, well, I'm gonna fix you up so you can't do this mess no more. Come around the man's house. I said, what you mean? I just come back for a drink. I didn't mean no harm to nobody. The girl asked me around, you know. He said, well, fella, I got a bullet with your name on it. Those words will never leave my heart. Man start talking bullets, whoo, I'm gone. I don't even need the breakfast. Don't need the little girl. I believe I run off left about $147 with a harmonica sitting on the couch. Anyway, I stood up and I said, well, I'll be going now. He said, I'm not done with you. And I could tell he was mad, fellas. He was mad, fellas.

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You could tell he was mad because steam came out his ears. You could tell he was mad. His muscles was rippling. Veins were standing all out in his neck and everything. He started mumbling, talking in tongues. Woo, and I was worried. Then I could tell the worst part was he started chanting. That's when you know you've got a big problem, fellas. Take my advice. When they start chanting, get out of there, because this guy looked at me. And I'll never forget these words. Stay in my heart.

0: here for James Wentworth, drums. Michael Merritt, bass. Fred Wolcott and Mike Jacobson, percussion. Danny Lewis, keyboards, trombone, vocals. Felix Cabrera, harmonica and vocals. And the always great Catherine Russell. Thank you, everybody, and good night.
1: We have another number going out. I'm howling for my darling, okay?

Well, that's it for the blues this afternoon. We'll see you next week. You're tuned to WFT Champaign 90.1 FM, your home for the blues in East Central Illinois. Thanks for listening, everybody. Put the Blues Fest, 8th annual, August 7th and 8th. Put that on your calendar. Don't want to miss it. Thanks for listening. We'll see you next week. Stand by for National Native News, and then we're going to turn the rhythm around to the world beat sound. So stick around.

0: case. Tribal attorney Miller says this and other cases follow a 2024 U.S. Supreme Court decision that the federal government owed money to the Carlos Apache and Northern Arapaho tribes in Arizona and Wyoming.
1: When the court held that those two tribes had been underpaid, the court was saying that every tribe in the United States that has a contract with the Indian Health Service has been underpaid.
0: Miller says many tribes have filed or reactivated litigations with the Indian Health Service in the last 2 years. In Anchorage, I'm Alona Naiden.
2: There's a new way to give back to Ketchikan's unhoused population. The Ketchikan Indian Community, or KIC, rolled out a new program this month where people can pay for or assemble care packages to those in need. Emily Edenshaw is the tribe's administrator and CEO. She says that the initiative is aimed at tourists.
3: You know, we often invite tourists to our homelands, but there's really a need for service tourism. And, you know, you have the second largest tribe in Alaska that's really tried to innovatively create an experience for our tourists to leave a community in a better place than they found it.
2: Care packages are $25 and include necessities like toothpaste, deodorant, socks, and sanitary products. Edenshaw says each dollar raised for the program will go to support the tribe's permanent supportive housing project, a 28-unit housing complex for seniors set to open next month. Edenshaw says the new care package program is a way to carry the legacy of the former warming shelter space. She says a little bit of support can go a long way.
3: Bring your families by the gift shop and use it as an educational opportunity while also making an impact in people's lives.
2: Edenshaw says visitors to the tribe's gift shop will see information about the new program as soon as they walk through the door. She hopes to inform the cruise lines of the program so that more tourists can participate in it. This story was provided by KRBD's Hunter Morrison. And I'm Jill Freitas.
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7: All right. Hey, folks. It is time for Senor Blues, international music from 2 to 4 p.m. every Friday. You may have noticed that it is me, Lucy. I am back once again to cover for Craig while he is off taking care of some family stuff this time, but he'll be back right next week. In the meantime, I am doing what I did the last time I was on, which is in part trying to plug our wonderful CD collection here at WEFT as part of our summer appeal going on. It's day, I think, two of it, because we're trying to raise around $9,000 for CD player upgrades and repair/maintenance costs to ensure that WEFT can continue playing our amazingly unique music collection that you've come to expect over the past four-plus decades. So, first, I've picked out a bunch of CDs, like I said, that just haven't been played in a while. The first one I got for you today, I'm going to try my best to pronounce Roger Brenguele. And this one entered the WEFT collection, it looks like, in 2013. The last played in, also 2013. Please enjoy.

All right, that was Roger with a couple tracks from his album Brengele, including Tam Tam Bor and the title track of Brengele. And once again, that CD was added to our collection all the way back in 2013 and last played in, looks like, April of that year. All right, next I found, admittedly, this one wound up being a little bit... It's one of my weirder CDs. I love them so dearly, but I hope you guys enjoy it too. This one is Chico Man, Analog Drift, added to the WEFT collection back in 2010.

All right, that was a couple of tracks from Chico Mon, Analog Drift, first added to the WEFT collection back in 2010, and then last played, it looks like, in either 2011 or 2021, depending on how you read this person's handwriting. That is how it goes with these labels sometimes. But good music either way. Really beautiful album art. Hard not to love it. All right, next I found something kind of interesting. This one is called Sergio Mendez Oceano. I misread that, sorry. And it was added to the WFT collection in 1996, but last played all the way in 2014. Interestingly enough, the energy of these tracks kind of oscillates back and forth. So you got like ones that go really hard in a high tempo, and then ones that are like smooth and chill. So kind of like ocean waves. It's really great. Oh, actually, before I resume that, sorry. I am going to just give a shout out real quick to some of our PSAs for the week. First, we've got Able and See You, which is a community portrait exhibition by local artist Shori Gonzalez that will feature charcoal portraits and personal stories of individuals with disabilities from across Champaign-Urbana. The exhibition, I don't know how I said that, celebrates identity, resilience, and the diversity of our community. The opening reception is on Saturday, August 1st at The Crow 110 in downtown Champaign. Meet the artist and experience an evening of art, conversation, and disability pride. Everyone is welcome. For more info, check out Able and CU's event page on Facebook. Second, we've also got Prairie Crossroads Blues Society's 8th Annual Blues Fest, which will be held on Friday and Saturday, August 7th and 8th, at the Bunny's Tavern parking lot in downtown Urbana. Blues artists this year include Little Ed and the Blues Imperials, and Andrew Duncanson with Take a Ride, featuring Michael Peloquin and special guests Jerry Hunt and Lee Kanahira. For more information, check out prairiecrossroads.org/bluesfest. All right, now back to the music.

WEFT Champaign 90.1 FM. That was our... Oh, there it is. That was Sergio Mendez, a couple of tracks from the album Oceano. I chose two of the ones that were, like, kind of showing the contrast of the album, because it throughout the entire thing, it's, like, high energy, low energy, kind of like ocean waves, which I thought was really cool. But this one was added to our wonderful CD collection all the way back in 1996, and last played before today in 2014. So I'm glad we got to see it give it some airtime. We're going to move on to another interesting, kind of diverse album here. It's got a compilation of different artists from different countries. So we got one coming up from Portugal, and then the one after that is from Germany/Hungary. And it was added to our collection in 2006.

0: Estás a ver aquele senhor que costuma dizer adeus ali na rua, como é que é?
1: Saldanha.
0: Saldanha, costuma estar em Bolichi.
1: Sim. Aquele homem que diz adeus.

See, it wasn't that wild. I always love finding compilation CDs because you never quite know what you're going to get. All the different artists they choose are so creative. So that one we were listening to, we had on the album again, it's The Rough Guide to Planet Rock. The tracks we were listening to were Dona Maria from a group in Portugal and then Transylvanians from Germany-Hungary. All these tracks were about kind of the way that rock music has been influencing bands across the globe, and we added the CD to our collection first in 2006. Last played before me. This label was a little bit of a mess here. I think either 2013 or 2018. Once again, handwriting. It's a little hard to read, but, you know. Before we get back to our tunes, I would love to mention some of the underwriters that help keep WUFT going. First, we've got Village Roots Fair Trade. 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New name, same mission, global makers, ethical gifts from over 35 countries. Village Roots, found on 105 North Walnut Street here in downtown Champaign. You can also check out their website, villagerootsfairtrade.org. I'd also love to mention Resistance Threads. 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And I have to say, this is personal opinion, not the opinion of the station. They've got a really good dress selection. Resistance Threads, check them out. Next thing we've got, we just finished up our tango week here, so I figured it'd be, and unfortunately I can't just play older music all the time, I have to honor some of the newer music we keep here in the booth, so I decided in honor of our tango week wrapping up, I had to pick something from Athens Tango Project. Please enjoy.

WEFT Champaign, 90.1 FM. That was a couple of tracks from the Athens Tango Project on their album Para Compartir. It's one of our newer CDs. We like to keep up on things and make sure we're promoting some of the newer folks out there. So I, you know, in the midst of my efforts here to talk about, you know, all of our wonderful CD collection and dig through our old CDs, I wanted to shout out some of the newer ones too. So we've got one more old CD with a couple of tracks coming up. This one, I have no idea what that actually says, what year that was meant to be, on when it was added. But the oldest playback date on this one is in the 2000s, or 2000, sorry, not the 2000s. The album is called Sidestepper, and it's got quite a nice groove to it, so please enjoy.

0: All right, that was Sidestepper. The album is called More Grip. It came out in 2000. I believe it was added to the WEF collection back then. And the shape it's in, honestly, the CD case itself is kind of fallen to pieces here. But luckily, the CD itself is fine. It still plays some wonderful tunes for us. Just a couple of minutes before what we usually have is Deutschwelle news highlights at 3 o'clock. I think I have just enough time just to mention once more that we are running our summer appeal right now. We have over 30,000 CDs on the shelves here in the Great Hall at the radio station, plus at least twice as many of those upstairs in both the WEFT attic and downstairs in the basement. 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All right. 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
1: This is DW News, our top stories. Jordan and Bahrain say they have intercepted new Iranian missile and drone attacks. The Jordanian military said its air defenses shot down 7 missiles. Earlier, U.S. missiles struck targets across Iran, reaching as far as its Caspian Sea coast. President Donald Trump pledged major military punishment for Iran and its Houthi allies in Yemen for attacking ships in the Red Sea. Large wildfires are burning out of control in southwestern France and Spain. More than 60,000 people left the area near Cap Ferret, about 60 kilometers from Bordeaux. Hundreds of firefighters have been deployed to tackle the blazes. In Spain, the government declared a national emergency after wildfires prompted the evacuation of some 20,000 people from villages near Madrid. Germany has hired Jurgen Klopp to coach its men's national football team. The former Liverpool manager signed a contract through to the 2030 World Cup. He replaces Julian Nagelsmann, who resigned after Germany's loss to Paraguay in this year's round of 16. Klopp faces a tough start, with Germany playing 4 Nations League matches in 11 days in late September and October.
0: All right, that was our news highlights of the day. Rushing a little early, admittedly, because we have a whole other hour here of wonderful music to share with you on WEFT Champagne 90.1 FM on the show Senor Blues. Once again, I'm Lucy, your host, in substituting for Craig for the next hour. I'm going to bring us back to another one of our newer CDs. It's called Gabriela and composed by Miguel Espinosa.

All right, that was Gabriella by Miguel Espinosa Fusion. It's a Colorado-based artist, very flamenco-influenced, and one of the CDs that we keep here in the booth as part of our newer music collection. It was added just in 2024, but last played in 2025. So I figured it kind of fits with my theme today of playing tunes that we haven't heard in a while, and you know, trying to celebrate our music collection here. So, but I have another older CD to bring us back to the theme here. It is one that it's got, of course, we have handwritten comment stickers on it, and this one really made me laugh. It just says, you know, it's labeled as Latin. It says, "This is crazy Latina." I don't know what this means necessarily or what this person meant, but I can tell you that the sound is crazy, and I hope you're going to enjoy it.

All right, WEFT Champagne 90.1 FM. You were just listening to Jayuya, which was released by Cosmic Records. The songs we were listening to were called Chemistry Set XBR 90 and Corteron a Elena. The handwritten note on this CD basically just says, "This is crazy." And I have to admit, the music is pretty experimental in some of the ways it presents, but it's really interesting. It's also got the case art on the back has a guy kind of sitting on the sidewalk in a mask. So it's, it's gonna be a good time with things like that. It was added to our collection in 1997 and last played in 2008, and before today. So it's good that we gave it some airtime. Before we get back to the music, I have a few more community PSAs to mention. First, here at WEFT, we are once again collecting school supply donations that will be handed out at the CU Days, which is August 7th and 9th at Douglas Park, by the Champaign Park District. Currently, there is a collection tote here at WEFT's downtown Champaign studios for drop-off, or let us know by email, station manager at WEFT.org, and we can arrange a pickup if that's easier. The deadline for donations is Friday, July 31st, and we appreciate all that we can get. Thank you. Also, coming up a few months out, but still exciting, save the date for Pride Fest 2026, which is going to be this October on the 12th through the 17th. This week-long festival is presented by Uniting Pride as a love letter to the community. Champaign-Urbana's Pride Parade and Fair will take place on October 17th in downtown Urbana. More information, performance schedule, and programming details will be announced soon. You can also check them out, the information yourself, on unitingpride.org, their website. All right, coming up next, I have a CD for us that was added to the collection in 2008. It is a Latin Ecuador artist, kind of rock vibes. I thought the comment on this was a little mean. It's described by the person who reviewed it as mostly rather mediocre Latin rock, but I disagree. I think you guys are going to enjoy it.

All right, that was El Jury by or the album En Paz, artist El Jury, Latin Ecuador. The full name of the artist is Celia Vieira El Jury, I believe. And I think the label on this was a little bit mean. I'm not going to read it off again because I thought it was pretty cool. We first added it to our collection in 2008, and it was last played in August of that year, it looks like. So we're almost, it's still pretty much July. We're not quite in August yet, but it's good to give this some love. And I wonder if their MySpace page is up. I remember. Anyways, the next, gotta plug another one of our newer CDs. We've got a couple of tracks from Ciro Baptista, who is a Brazilian percussionist based in the US since 1980. Please enjoy.

WEFT Champaign 90.1 FM. You were just listening to a couple of tunes from Trauma by Ciro Baptista. It's one of our newer albums here in the booth, kind of world jazz, Brazilian percussionist, and you can kind of hear those elements throughout. It was added to the WEF collection in 2024, which isn't that long ago, and last played just in February this year, so it doesn't quite fit the theme of trying to dust off the shelves and bring out the stuff we haven't played in a while, but we gotta be nice to our new artists too. All right, the want to mention a few more of our lovely underwriters before we get back to the music. And I'm going to start off with Live Action Games, which is right next door to us to the WEF station. 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All right, so we are coming up on the last 20 minutes here of our session of Senor Blues. I've got a few more interesting CDs to share with you before then. The first is an album called Salt by Arto Lindsay. I think it was first, if I'm reading the handwriting correctly, which might not be the case, it was added in 2004, last played in 2006.

You are listening to WEFT Champagne 90.1 FM. We were just checking out an album by Arto Linse called Salt, with a couple of tracks called Persona Gem and Twins, respectively. The whole album seems pretty chill. Those two were kind of on my top favorites. I was indecisive, but the whole album's pretty great. It was added to our collection here at WEFT back in 2004 and last played in 2006, until today. Alright, I've got a couple more CDs. I wonder if we'll have enough time to get through them all before we close off with Democracy Now! At 4 o'clock. But I found one with another interesting story. Tempo Libre, My Secret Radio is the album, and the story that's handwritten on here is that the title apparently refers to them as fans in Cuba secretly listening to prohibited American music from Miami. And then now they live in Miami and play Jazz and Sun, which I'm not sure what that actually means, but the album was added to our collection in 2011. I can only hope they're still making wonderful music. Let's hear what they got for us.

All right, that was Tiempo. Tiempo Libre. The final CD I'm going to play today here on Señor Blues, our international music from 2 to 4 p.m., is sadly coming to an end. Once again, I have been Lucy, your substitute air shifter, while Craig is once again out of town, but he should be back next week. It's been so much fun to explore our wonderful music collection and get the chance to share with you all some of the lovely CDs from that we haven't played in a while. I hope you all enjoyed it. Coming up next, we have an hour of Democracy Now, which is part of the Weft Courier, which is a daily information service of WEFT. 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Have a good one, folks!

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0: to Between the Lines, presenting news and analysis of critical issues affecting our communities, the nation, and the world. I'm Scott Harris. This week we present Juan Proano, CEO of the League of United Latin American Citizens, or LULAC, who talks about two recent fatal ICE agent shootings in Texas and Maine, and his group's demand for an end to ICE violence, and the urgent need for accountability. Delciana Winders, director of the Animal Law and Policy Institute at Vermont Law and Graduate School, who assesses the devastating impact of the Trump regime's new rule that will decimate the Endangered Species Act. And Daniel Hosang, professor of American Studies and Political Science at Yale University, who discusses the Trump administration's threat to sue Yale over its admission policy and faculty, students, and alumni working to stop a Trump-Yale deal. But first, we begin with a summary of some of the week's underreported news stories.
1: As the U.S. war with Iran escalates, Israeli Prime Minister Benjamin Netanyahu is facing a tight election battle in October and has turned his sights on Turkey's longtime leader, President Recep Tayyip Erdogan. On the eve of the recent NATO summit, Netanyahu condemned the proposed U.S. sale of state-of-the-art F-35 fighter jets to Turkey, which Netanyahu claims would upset the balance of power in the Middle East. It's another example of the growing rift between Netanyahu and the Trump regime. In an interview with CNN, Netanyahu blasted the Erdogan government, which is a full member of NATO, claiming his regime is infected with the Muslim Brotherhood, which hates the U.S. and Israel.

Brazil's president, Luiz Inácio Lula da Silva, is campaigning for re-election and pushing hard for a new labor law to replace the current policy that requires workers to be on the job 6 days a week to get one day off. While most white-collar workers have long had their weekends free, most blue-collar workers are required to work 6 days a week. New legislation passed by the Brazilian Congress will give Brazilians the long-sought-after goal of a 40-hour, 5-day work week without a cut in pay. The bill now goes to the Senate, where it faces little resistance. Even the opposition party of candidate Flavio Bolsonaro, son of the former president now in prison for orchestrating a 2023 coup attempt, favors the new work hours law. Since pushing for the 40-hour work week, Lula has opened up an 8-point lead over Bolsonaro ahead of the October presidential election. Bolsonaro has been hurt by recent press reports revealing his association with jailed banker Daniel Vorkaro, accused of a major financial fraud scheme, and who Bolsonaro asked for $26 million to finance a film documentary about his father. Despite assurances from congressional Republicans that last year's punitive budget bill, with its massive cuts and harsh reforms to the federal food stamp program, would not harm the most vulnerable, early reports find that over 770,000 children have lost access to the Supplemental Nutrition Assistance Program, or SNAP. According to a ProPublica analysis of the 1.6 million people who are no longer receiving benefits in 12 states, 46% were children. Another report from the Nonpartisan Center on Budget and Policy Priorities found similar numbers of children who've lost food assistance. Arizona and Louisiana had the first and second highest drops in child SNAP participants at 55% and 22%, respectively. Research shows that children who receive SNAP benefits are healthier, have better academic outcomes, use hospitals less often, and have better mental health as teenagers. Mariana Chilton, an expert in child hunger at the University of Massachusetts Amherst, called the situation a public health crisis in the making. This week's news summary was compiled by Bob Nixon. For Between the Lines, I'm Anna Manzo.

0: After a year and a half of the Trump administration's violent mass deportation campaign, the nation witnessed two more fatal ICE shootings in July, one in Texas and the other in Maine. On July 7th, Lorenzo Salgado Araujo, a 52-year-old husband, father of three and home builder from Mexico, was shot and killed by an ICE agent in Houston, Texas. Less than a week later, on July 13th, an ICE agent fatally shot Johan Sebastian Guerrero, a 26-year-old man from Colombia, whose three-year-old daughter was in the back seat of the car when he was killed. Neither man was the intended target of the immigration enforcement actions, and the agents involved did not have working body cameras. Since January 2025, ICE and CBP agents have been involved in at least 29 shooting incidents, leaving at least 8 to 11 individuals dead, including U.S. citizens Renee Good and Alex Preddy in Minneapolis. The Trump regime's militarized mass deportation operation has been condemned for using masks to hide agents' identity, employing gratuitously violent tactics, targeting the wrong individuals, lack of adequate training, and failing to use body cameras. Your reporter spoke with Juan Proano, chief executive officer of the League of United Latin American Citizens, or LULAC, the nation's oldest and largest Latino civil rights organization. Here he discusses his group's demand for full transparency, independent investigations, and an end to the Trump administration, enabling federal law enforcement officers' profiling of Latinos.
1: It is the militarization of

0: immigration system. It's point blank. You know, when you write a check for $170 billion as part of this big, beautiful bill or H.R. 1, and then double down with another $70 billion to continue to fund it through the end of President Trump's administration, it's clear, you know, that there are going to be issues. Now, LULAC supports, you know, stemming the flow of immigration at the border. You know, we support the deportation of immigrants with violent criminal history, but we certainly don't support this militaristic actions that happen and we've seen across the country. Yes, in Texas, there were no body cameras at all. In Maine, the officers did have body cameras, but they were not turned on. These initially were reported as targeted enforcement actions, and then they said that, well, the individuals shot and killed were not the actual targets. They used the same explanation or reasoning behind Rene Good, that the vehicle was basically used as a weapon, that the officers basically shot in self-defense. And we can see, certainly in the case of Lorenzo Zagato, that that was not the case. There's no damage to the front of the vehicle, back of the vehicle, side panels of the vehicle. He was shot from the passenger side window directly across. But I'm equally concerned in regards to Maine and Johan. His three-year-old daughter was in the vehicle with him in the back seat. They shot at least six times, hitting him four times. No regard to any other passengers that were in the vehicle. They did so on a public street. Anyone could have been hit by the crossfire, including a person that was just outside starting their day. So terrible tactics, untrained officers, untrained agents, and no accountability at all whatsoever.
1: Well, and as you know, there are many people across this country that are angry, they're frustrated, they're upset. They feel powerless to stop this violence in the streets of our country by these masked agents who seem totally unaccountable. What, in your view, can our listeners do to stop ICE violence? And I would add this, beyond the courts, lawsuits, in your view, what's the importance of becoming active in the streets with peaceful mass protests, vigils, and nonviolent civil disobedience?
0: Yeah, I mean, we've had long conversations here internally in regards to how to counsel and guide our members and the Latino community. I mean, what I would say is, if you can, you should. Peaceful protest is part of our democracy at the end of the day. You know, we certainly don't want to put people in harm's way. And so protesting, for example, at an ICE detention center is more prone to confrontation with these agencies and these agencies as well. But there are ways to peacefully protest. We, on July 25th, are planning peaceful vigils for Lorenzo and Johan. Sebastian, I know we already have 150 vigils that have already been scheduled. Think about it kind of sort of like a la No King's Day, but really it's a way for us to stand up against the ICE in a peaceful way. So I encourage you to maybe, you know, think about hosting one of your own or going out to any one of these vigils that are planned. And my expectation is we'll get more and more and more as we get closer to the weekend. But get engaged with an organization like LULAC. You know, you don't have to be Latino to become a member. You know, Latino nonprofits are, you know, we are small, but we're scrappy as well. You know, a lot of the funding has been cut from our budgets, given the federal attack on DE&I. Corporations have been slow to move and support our work at the same time, you know, because they're afraid that the Trump administration will retaliate in some way or another. But we are the safety net at the end of the day, you know, LULAC and I would say the church, which does a really good job of supporting immigrants as well. And so, you know, support organizations like LULAC, support local nonprofit organizations that serve immigrants as well.
1: That was Juan Proano, Chief Executive Officer of the League of United Latin American Citizens, or LULAC. Learn more about LULAC's demand for an end to ICE violence and the urgent need for accountability by visiting our Between the Lines website at btlonline.org. Since it became law in 1973, the Endangered Species Act has used a broad definition of harm to animals by including any significant modification or degradation of habitat that kills or injures animals, by impairing their ability to eat, shelter, or breed. But on July 10th, the Trump administration's Interior Department and Commerce Department announced a final rule that rescinded this long-standing interpretation. Under the new rule, destroying an endangered species' nest or habitat would no longer be considered illegal, as would authorizing destruction, logging, or developing lands that protected species rely on, provided the species are not directly injured or killed in the process. Under two additional rules, newly listed threatened species will no longer automatically receive the same sweeping protections as endangered species. Environmental and tribal coalitions have already filed multiple lawsuits in federal courts in Washington and California attempting to vacate these rules. Between the Lines' Melinda Tuhus spoke with Delciana Winders, director of the Animal Law and Policy Institute at Vermont Law and Graduate School, who talks about the devastating impact of the new rule on endangered and threatened species.
2: The Endangered Species Act is an incredibly powerful statute. The U.S. Supreme Court has recognized that it is the strongest law of its type in the world. And because it is such a strong law, it has helped 99% of the species who've been listed under its provisions. Under this new rule, I would say basically all species on the ESA lists are in danger. And the reason I say that is that habitat loss, habitat modification, is the number one reason that species get endangered in the first place. The number one reason they end up on the ESA list. That reason is more than all of the other reasons combined. And so it's more than 90% of species who are listed are there, at least in part, because of habitat destruction and modification. So it's really hard to overstate the significance of this.
3: We heard something not too long ago in the second Trump administration about the God Squad that supposedly, I mean, I guess they can decide if a species is going to live or die. But what's the normal process and how does the God Squad fit into it?
2: Bottom line is that if an action is going to jeopardize the continued existence of a species or of critical habitat, the ESA prohibits moving forward with that activity because it, as the Supreme Court said, it codifies institutionalized caution, a precautionary principle, because we're talking about something as serious as extinction. And so what the God Squad is able to do is basically say on a case-by-case basis, you don't have to follow the law. But there are a lot of procedural mechanisms in place to limit how often that can happen, and it has almost never happened before. And yet, with very little analysis or consideration, the Trump administration got the God Squad back together for the first time in a very long time, and they, you know, summarily signed off on oil drilling in the Gulf that we know is going to harm endangered whales and other endangered species.
3: How many species are on the endangered list right now, and has it gone up or down a lot since 1973 when the law was passed?
2: Almost 300 species have gone from being on the list and then been removed because of successful recovery. But we have about 1,600 species on the list now. And that includes foreign species. Elephants, for example, although we don't have elephants natively in the U.S., they still have those protections. And frankly, that is almost certainly a vast undercount because, you know, we are still learning more every single day. And there are still efforts afoot to get additional species listed and ongoing battles about whether certain species should be listed or not.
3: What is happening in terms of, there's a period for comment? I mean, are there already lawsuits?
2: Yes, multiple lawsuits have already been filed challenging it. There are two main lawsuits currently. One is a coalition of environmental protection groups. So that includes, I mean, Earth Justice is involved, Center for Biological Diversity, and then there's separately a case brought by tribes, Native American tribes.
3: You said that you weren't sure it would help industry. Why wouldn't it?
2: A big part of the reason why the definition of harm, which was just rescinded, was created in the first place was to provide guidance to industry, to let industry know when they would be running afoul of the Endangered Species Act, when they needed to get a permit. And that's really important, particularly when you have a statute like this that has what's called a citizen supervision. So it's not just that the government can enforce it. Citizens can enforce the law. Nonprofit organizations can enforce the law. And so whether you're drilling for oil, logging, grazing, all of those activities, if you are harming a protected species, you are liable to be sued. The agencies have declined to put a new definition in its place. So they've gotten rid of a definition and very explicitly said, we're not going to provide a regulatory definition. Yet another example of the administration saying, you know what? We don't like what the Supreme Court has said. We don't like what Congress has said. So we're just going to do what we want. And that's not something that they're constitutionally allowed to do. And they will get slapped down. But how many species will go extinct in the meantime?
1: That was Delciana Winders, director of the Animal Law and Policy Institute at Vermont Law and Graduate School. Learn more about the Trump regime's new rules that will eliminate key protections of the Endangered Species Act by visiting our Between the Lines website at btlonline.org.

0: In a letter sent to Yale University in May, the Trump administration's Justice Department threatened Yale with litigation, major federal funding cuts, and withdrawal of tax-exempt status over allegations that its admission policies unlawfully discriminate against white and Asian American applicants in favor of black and Hispanic candidates. The initial target of the Justice Department investigation was the Yale School of Medicine, but has since expanded to include Yale's undergraduate college and Yale Law School. The Justice Department called on the university to accept a voluntary resolution agreement or face a potential lawsuit. Many members of Yale's faculty, including the dean of the Yale Law School, staff, students, and alumni, strongly opposed closed-door negotiations between Yale President Maury McInnes and the Justice Department. They argue that such an agreement could compromise university independence, giving federal officials ongoing leverage over admission policies, academic freedom, campus free speech, course content, faculty hiring, and the targeting of international students. Your reporter spoke with Daniel Hosong, professor of American Studies and Political Science at Yale University, who also serves as president of the Yale chapter of the American Association of University Professors. Here, Professor Hosang talks about what's at stake in the Trump regime's attack on Yale and other universities, and his work with faculty, students, and alumni to stop a Trump-Yale deal.
1: This letter alleged, with the thinnest of even evidence introduced, that because the number of black and Latino students at Yale School of Medicine did not go down significantly after the Supreme Court ruled in a decision around affirmative action in 2023, that Yale must intentionally be breaking the law. So there's something quite odious about just that, you know, just a pause on that contention right there. Simply the presence of robust numbers of black and Latino students in the medical school proves intentional discrimination, because why else would they be there? So that forms the basis of this finding. We were shocked to learn that our university, rather than saying we stand by our admissions policies, we fully abide by the law and have updated our procedures, instead it was disclosed through a reporting in the New York Times that they had entered settlement negotiations, and that those settlement negotiations didn't just concern admissions policies in the medical school, but concerned admissions policies in other schools on campus. And once they start negotiating, anything can be put in those agreements, as we learn from the experiences at places like Columbia, University of Pennsylvania, and Cornell. So it was quite startling to learn what's happening. And I think the encouraging part is this really broad coalition of students and faculty and community members and elected officials is really calling on the university to tell the Department of Justice, you can't strong arm us into agreements like this. If you think the law has been broken, that should be proven in court. Otherwise, you have to allow institutions of higher education to have their autonomy respected.
0: Professor Hosang, what do you believe the ultimate goal of the Trump administration is in their threats to some of the most prestigious universities in the country in an effort to change these institutions' internal policies? What part of the authoritarian playbook is this part of?
1: Yeah. Well, I mean, I should point out, I mean, this is obviously the highest profiles, the ones that get the most attention are Harvard, this, you know, what's happening at Yale. But this particular round of investigations is also targeting a broad range of public and state medical schools. So the University of California, Los Angeles, University of California, Davis, University of Illinois in Chicago. And, you know, for all the challenges that medicine faces now and people's concerns over the healthcare system, medical schools really have made significant advances in the last, say, three decades. You know, medicine and being a physician used to be a career only for white, affluent, generally applicants from middle and upper class backgrounds, right? The kind of stereotypical way we understand what a physician used to be. And, you know, there's been broad recognition that that's not good for people. You need, if we're going to be able to serve the communities that deserve health care, and this includes in rural areas, includes in underserved urban communities, you need broad people to have access to this training. And I think that's really what this round of attacks is after, efforts to make medicine more accountable, more responsive, thinking about broad public health programs. That's what's really at risk here. If their vision of how medical school should work, which is really only to admit students based on small distinctions in test scores and grade point averages.
0: Professor Hossain, what are opponents of a Yale-Trump deal doing right now, such as the group Stand Up for Yale? And that, of course, includes faculty, staff, and alumni. What are some of the things that you're doing to influence the decision-making of the president of the university?
1: This amazing group of alumni, Stand Up for Yale, has collected more than 4,000 signatures of Yale alumni urging the university not to settle. A set of elected officials, members of the state legislature, and Senator Blumenthal has issued a really careful and strongly worded letter to the university pointing out the limitations and hazards of entering into a settlement like this. As faculty, we've held press conferences. We've had a outside counsel produce a legal analysis so that our colleagues can understand what's at stake. So it's very difficult because, you know, the university has a whole office of attorneys and public relations staff and government affairs staff. This is their full-time job. We're scrambling as faculty to both try to understand the underlying issues, to educate ourselves, and to try to think together about what we lose when we allow, again, tactics like this to dictate policies in the university. Obviously, people have, you know, concerns and criticism about the Trump administration is raising familiar kind of alarms, but this should worry everyone if the government is just allowed to put forth allegations and then again strong-arm institutions in closed-door negotiations. What an affront to any basic definition of democracy that is.
0: That was Daniel Hossain, professor of American Studies and Political Science at Yale University, who also serves as president of the Yale chapter of the American Association of University Professors. Learn more about the Trump administration's threat to Yale and other universities across the U.S. by visiting our Between the Lines website at btlonline.org.

0: 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Our theme music was written by Richard Hill and performed by Mikata. 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
4: Because it's in our blood as Botswana to fight for love. 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
5: There's never a desire for us to rock it up to a court that overturned Roe v. Wade. 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
6: Welcome to This Way Out, the international LGBTQ radio magazine. I'm Lucy Chappell. In the news this week, LGBTQ plus foster children in the U.S. won't be protected from unsupportive families anymore. Trans-positive soccer star Megan Rapinoe cries foul after being ejected from a World Cup ad. A lesbian couple in Botswana is fighting for marriage equality. And Madison Square Garden is wired for risky guests. Then we get a look inside the hallowed halls of the U.S. Supreme Court, where a Lambda attorney actually has a hopeful message. There's a lot in store for you now that you've found This Way Out.
7: I'm Joe Bainline.
8: And I'm Chris Wilson.
7: With NewsWrap, a summary of some of the news in or affecting LGBTQ communities around the world for the week ending July 18, 2026.
8: LGBTQ plus children in foster care are losing potential federal protections thanks to the removal of a Biden-era rule published by the U.S. Health and Human Services Secretary Robert F. Kennedy Jr. Barely 2 years ago, funding was set aside for LGBTQ plus foster children to be placed in supportive homes protected from conversion therapy and potentially hostile environments. It created a formal process for children to report mistreatment and self-advocate for better living conditions. Before the rule could take effect, U.S. District Judge Jeremy Kernoodle blocked it in March 2025. By June, the protective rule was set aside without any legal force. The July 14th rescission marks its final death blow.
7: Women's soccer star Megan Rapinoe is speaking out about being removed from a World Cup advertisement. Despite holding her own two World Cup championships, the lesbian Olympic gold medalist and Presidential Medal of Freedom recipient was identified as a risk by AI software. Rapinoe's stance as a transgender ally was the source of the alleged risk. In an op-ed for Marie Claire magazine, Rapinoe criticizes anti-trans legislation and its broader social impact. Instead advocating for inclusivity in sports, she warns about the troublesome discrimination against trans athletes, black and brown athletes, and young women athletes who don't fit a narrow standard of femininity. In her words, "If we really cared about safety and fairness in sports, we'd be breaking down barriers facing girls at every level, protecting them from sexual violence and harassment, and paying professional women athletes on the same scale as their male counterparts." Rapinoe claims that the brand planning to include her in a World Cup commercial implemented an AI software that flags potential talent for supposed risk. Her support of trans rights was determined to be too risky for the unnamed brand, and she was pulled from the shoot. Rapinoe is a strong opponent of Washington State's Initiative 638, which would require sex testing for all girls to participate in sports. The outspoken player writes, "Standing up for our trans siblings, welcoming them on the field, sends a powerful message to these politicians that we reject their hate and division and to keep their hands off our bodies."
8: A lesbian couple in Botswana is entering a legal battle to bring marriage equality to their country. Bonolo Selelo and Solofelo Kumile appeared in court on July 14th to argue that Botswana's Marriage Act is unconstitutional. The 2001 law does not explicitly state that marriage is between a man and a woman. However, it does use gendered language such as husband and wife. The two women were denied permission to register their marriage in 2025. Back in 2019, Botswana's High Court decriminalized same-sex relationships. Then, in April of this year, Botswana finally formally repealed the anti-sodomy penal code. However, this queer-positive trend has not stopped the opposition. The Evangelical Fellowship of Botswana, the House of Churches, and the Dingwetsi Association are all seeking to participate in the trial to prevent marriage equality. Plaintiff Bonolo Selelo tried to make sense of this when she told YTV Botswana earlier this year.
4: "Because it's in our blood as Botswana to fight for love. We're seeing a lot of activity by Christians. But it's very odd that the Christians are the Goliath in this situation. Or now we're two people just saying, let us live our lives. Let us get married."
8: The main hearing is scheduled for October later this year. If the couple succeeds, Botswana would become the second African country to legalize same-sex marriage after South Africa in 2006.
7: Reform UK is waving the flag issue again, this time calling for pride flags to be banned from the Southampton City Council's headquarters. The right-wing party's recently elected councillor, Philip Crook, submitted a motion calling on the Labour-run council to limit the flags it displays to the Union flag, the flag of St. George, and the Southampton City flag. The proposal was met with harsh criticism and vehement protest. Green Party councillor Misty Burgess is the city's first trans-elected representative, and she led the way, saying, "I think it's very important when dog whistles like this motion come along that they should not be granted any oxygen." The oxygen was definitely sucked out of the room by a public gallery filled with Trans Pride Southampton protesters gathered to object to the motion on the steps of the Civic Center. In a last-minute shift, Councillor Crook withdrew his flag restriction proposal on July 15th, though he promises to bring it back later, claiming that he was only making a strategic move to push ahead two other motions for his party instead. Reform UK was successful just weeks ago in banning Pride at all 47 libraries in Norfolk, The Reform-dominated administration at County Hall instructed staff that they may not exhibit any material or stage presentations or events which promote political messaging. They claimed that the directive was not intended to single out Pride, despite the timing of its rollout.
8: Madison Square Garden is suing Wired Magazine over their reporting on the venue's surveillance system. Madison Square Garden is taking legal retaliation against what it calls cherry-picked fragments of that data to manufacture a false narrative portraying MSG as targeting the LGBTQIA community for discriminatory purposes. One incident Wired recounts is the intensive tracking of a transgender woman. MSG's security team recorded her every movement through the venue, even compiled investigative dossiers about her. The reason? Simply because she is transgender. The security chief did not want her to be seen on camera during TV broadcasts for fear of an openly trans woman could, in his words, damage MSG's reputation. Billionaire James Dolan is the CEO of Madison Square Garden and also owns the New York Knicks, the Rangers, Radio City Music Hall, the Las Vegas Sphere, and other venues. Wired's Noah Schachtman calls Dolan's surveillance machine his deep state. Schachtman and investigative journalists Maddie Varner and Robert Silverman got inside Dolan's deep state through seven current and former employees, as well as combing through confidential internal reports and Signal Group chat messages. The MSG database was found and released by a hacker collective called Shiny Hunters. That database holds nearly 40,000 people, with many documented for their level of so-called risk. Almost 100 entries are marked as LGBTQIA, according to the Wired team. Wired released a statement about the Madison Square Garden lawsuit on social media that reads in part, "We stand by this reporting and plan to vigorously defend it against this baseless and ridiculous lawsuit. We look forward to continuing our coverage of MSG and on billionaire James Dolan's use of technology across his entertainment empire. It's one part of our wider mission and the critical job of journalists now more than ever holding power to account."
7: That's News Wrap, global queer news with attitude for the week ending July 18th, 2026. Follow the news in your area and around the world. An informed community is a strong community.
8: News Wrap was written by Jeb Bakke, produced by Lucia Chappelle and Brian DeShazer, and brought to you by you.
7: Thank you. 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For This Way Out, I'm Joe Bainline. Stay healthy.
8: And I'm Chris Wilson. Stay safe.
6: Becky Pepper Jackson was 11 years old when the state of West Virginia said she could no longer play on the girls' track team. Becky sued. The young trans student athlete lost her case in the U.S. Supreme Court on June 30th, but is the game over? This Way Out's Jeb Bakke spoke with one of the Lambda legal attorneys involved with the case.
9: As a non-binary and transgender rights project director for Lambda Legal, Sasha Bookert helped fashion Becky Pepper Jackson's Title IX and equal protection arguments for the U.S. Supreme Court. I asked her about the case for Becky, or BPJ, and how the litigation emerged from recent legislation.
5: If anybody has spent 5 minutes in America, you'll know how important sports are to parents across the country and how big of a deal it is. The far right played into that, and so they really started to push these, you know, model bills out across the country. This is around, you know, 2020, and it gained some traction and just picked up in a fervor. And, you know, along with that came, you know, bills that would also, you know, ban people from, trans people from using restrooms. It would ban healthcare was the next, you know, tranche of attacks. But anyway, we ended up with about 26 states, you know, I think 27 now, who have passed some kind of law prohibiting kids from participating in sports. Trans kids, you know, sometimes they prohibit trans girls and trans boys both, but most of the time they target just trans girls and not trans boys, because they know that that is just something that, you know, this protective instinct will kick in, and they can kind of they can bank on, you know, parents being insecure and concerned. And so these laws were passed, and it's just heartbreaking to see, because, you know, first of all, it's obviously not been a problem that needs resolving, given that there were high school athletic associations across the country, you know, implementing, you know, inclusive policies in places like California, Washington, you know, have had, you know, inclusive policies since 2008. And, you know, these, you know, drastic claims that this is gonna, you know, upend women's sports, and in the same breath, you know, the governors in these states like West Virginia, when they passed their law, could not name a single trans athlete in their state. I don't know what the term is. It's trans baiting. You know, it's this idea that you can just throw out these, you know, accusations and invoke fears. And in my opinion, I won't dwell on this long, but it really is about, you know, distracting people from, you know, the real issues in their lives, you know, like healthcare and affordability and the things they're trying to do to, you know, inflict this, you know, worldview on the country that is just really disgusting and horrible and, you know, caves to, you know, corporate America in every way. Setting that aside, yeah, these bans just inflicted this enormous amount of harm. We're inflicting and are inflicting this enormous amount of harm, because what happens when you tell trans kids that they can't participate in sports, it means that they're not going to participate at all. A lot of the LGBTQ legal organizations, you know, brought lawsuits challenging these bans. And this is, we recognize, you know, this what the Supreme Court composition is these days. You know, there's never a desire for us to rocket up to a court that overturned Roe v. Wade. You know, we get how dangerous this court really is. You know, on the other hand, though, we can't just, you know, turn our backs to, you know, the lives that are being wrecked, you know, across the board, whether it's in healthcare or sports, and just ignore the discrimination that's happening. So we were able to secure, you know, a really powerful nationwide injunction on behalf of a trans girl named Becky Pepper Jackson, which is one of the primary litigants in the Supreme Court case, who's this just, you know, glorious kid who's just, you know, I think she was 12 or 13 or something, you know, when she first started to play, and just, you know, finishing last in her group, and was just having a ball participating, and just really just love of cross country. And so we stepped in because the ban was passed and they told her that she couldn't play. So we filed a lawsuit and we won a really powerful injunction allowing her to keep playing for, I think it was a year, maybe a year and a half. And then the district court reversed its opinion for some reason and issued a summary judgment ruling, which is, you know, like kind of a stronger ruling than just a preliminary injunction, and kind of reversed it. And we thought, oh, geez, you know, that's really bad. So we appealed the case to the Fourth Circuit Court of Appeals, who agreed with us and allowed her to go participate. And then West Virginia appealed that decision, and then it went to the Supreme Court. We had argument earlier this year, and they issued a decision, you know, a few weeks ago, and it could have gone in a lot of different ways, you know, so it wasn't the worst case scenario, but they ended up ruling on behalf of West Virginia, saying that it might be discrimination against Becky, but we just can't get into specific examples like this and deal with individuals. We just know that it's as a rule, as it applies generally to trans girls across the board, that's fine. Becky might actually be an exception, but we're not going to bother with actually looking at the scientific evidence. We're just going to make this broad sweeping assessment, which is really disappointing. Obviously, that has an impact on her ability to participate going forward, but it just creates this really bad precedent, in my opinion.
10: You've touched upon a few things that I'd love to jump into. The first thing that I'm kind of interested in was, right, this does not mean that a ban of trans athletes is mandated. It's allowing states to uphold their own individual mandates, and of course,
5: not that they weren't asking for that, though. The defendants were very clear that they wanted this sweeping ruling that would apply across the board to everyone. So it's certainly scary.
10: That's interesting. So was it your opinion that they had kind of changed their tune midway through to try and just obtain at least the upholding of this singular ban?
5: Yeah, less so with the government than with the states. You know, the states really seem to be, you know, red in tooth and claw. They really were, you know, they were, went out of their way to misgender the plaintiffs. And, you know, I don't want to give any credit to the government, to be honest, but it certainly was, you know, clear that they were looking for, you know, as much, you know, as broad relief as they could get. I mean, it's hard to say that we were pleased in any way by the decision, because we're not. But, you know, they really did cabinet, you know, and I think there's arguments, you know, that will be made that say otherwise, but they really did cabinet to sports. And they could have said, oh, this applies to Title IX across the board, which would create havoc, you know, on any other number of contexts within under Title IX, including employment and harassment and other contexts.
10: I guess there's some sigh of relief in that it got just quarantined into sports. Something that you've stated previously is that this sets up a state-by-state, a school-by-school fight. From my understanding, a lot of these institutions have been able to cite various other circuit court cases regarding Title IX. Schools could defend themselves by saying, no, there are these other precedents. We are required by federal policy to uphold these rights. Is this case going to change the ability for schools to make those claims?
5: I don't think, no. I think that they should be able to defend their policies. First of all, this is a different context because this is likely cisgender students bringing cases challenging inclusive policies rather than transgender students challenging bans. The holding here is clear that it's not a violation of equal protection to deny a trans student from being banned, but that doesn't mean that it will allow a cisgender student to require that a transgender student be banned in a state where there's an inclusive policy. So no, I don't think so.
10: Does this change the fight then for schools, generally speaking, to have those inclusive policies?
5: Yeah, I mean, there is certainly going to be, you know, litigated. You know, this is something that we're going to see cited, you know, and we've already seen a rash of, you know, these cases in the past. But I don't think so. I think that the schools, you know, will continue. And again, it places them in, you know, a difficult situation because if they, you know, cave and they feel like, oh, we've got to, you know, comply with this pressure, they're going to face litigation within the state, which, you know, given the non-discrimination protections against trans students. So no, I don't think so.
10: Yeah, some optimism perhaps that this really won't have as far sweeping impacts on folks as maybe we're led to believe.
5: I think so. Yeah, I really do. I am cautiously optimistic, but I think that there is enough, you know, good law, especially given the conflicts of law here and the way that the Supreme Court issued this ruling to allow schools to continue to provide those, you know, inclusive policies in sports.
10: So I'm curious if you could take us a little bit into the courtroom. Are they genuinely of the belief that this is a threat?
5: This is just my impression. I will say that I was present during the oral argument in BPJ, but I just heard the oral argument in the Scrimeti decision, and the tenor and the way in which the justices talked about these issues was strikingly different in that they were much softer and much more human, you know, during the BPJ argument, shockingly, you know, given the way in which this has been framed. I think this is, and this kind of goes back to the defendants too, I think that there has been this, you know, ongoing effort to demonize transgender people across the board, you know, over the last few years. And I think maybe in my opinion, I'm totally wrong, but it feels like it might have peaked, you know, in last year or the year before. And I feel like there's been a little bit of a shift in the way that, you know, folks are described. I wasn't pleased with the way that the decision was written. It was written by Justice Kavanaugh, and he never makes an attempt to refer to Becky or Lindsay as transgender girls, even, you know, he doesn't refer to them as boys, but it's just, it's, you know, it's this language, this doublespeak. But Justice Gorsuch was very supportive in, you know, in the concurrence, which was helpful, and the other justices were great, and I think, but it was toned down comparatively. So I think that there is this thing happening, and this is something that I don't think is shocking to anyone, where, you know, the country just hadn't really known transgender people. This is, I mean, we knew of transgender people, we knew a couple, you know, high profile people. And as these issues have really, you know, risen in visibility, there's an inevitable backlash. And I do think that there is some work being done by countless, you know, trans folks and their families and people who, you know, support and care for trans people and care about human rights, period, have done an enormous amount of work over the last few years to really push back against the demonization. And I think people are also starting to get wise, you know, about what's really happening in the world. And a little suspicious, in my opinion. You know, maybe it's probably more just the humanization and softening and seeing, you know, trans people as people. But I do think there is also some, like, chagrin about, you know, buyer's remorse or whatever, and buying into, you know, all of this hate and anger, and then realizing that, you know, oh gosh, now I have to pay $5 a gallon. You know, I can't afford my groceries. You know, people are starting to make connections that, you know, they hadn't made before. So that's, you know, that's just me pontificating. But I do think that there has been a lot of work, and I do think there's some humanization. And I think that there's a lot of unseen work, I do think, especially with the courts and even with the Supreme Court, that trans people are everywhere. You know, whereas, you know, they're not unique. And I think that there are, you know, I don't know anybody's personal story that on the court or what their family's structures look like, but, you know, I can imagine that there are people that, you know, have, you know, trans people in their lives that feel like it's important to at least have a conversation, you know. And so I do think I was struck, you know, I mean, the decision still absolutely sucks, don't get me wrong, I'm not trying to soft pedal it, but I do think there's been a little bit of a shift there. You know, I don't know, again, unfortunately, with the, you know, the way that judicial nominations have been structured and some of the rhetoric that we see from the nominees that have come through, I don't, you know, feel optimistic about the coming years and some of these more difficult parts of the country. Unfortunately, there are already, you know, difficult places to begin with. In other words, you know, when the administration changes again, and you know, there are, you know, positive work being done to, you know, pursue legislative priorities that will help transgender people, you know, it's going to be, you know, a battle, because we're still going to have a lot of these folks on the bench. And just to remind people, you know, judicial nominees are lifetime appointments, you know, and so that's why midterms are so important. And the Senate is so important, because that's who votes on lifetime federal judicial nominees who end up making decisions for their lifetime.
10: Is it your impression, you've noted a softening a little bit, right? A smelling of the coffee, but the proportionality of all people in the world, right? We're talking about a very small number of transgender individuals that are just trying to play sports. Is there a feeling in light of this case of recognition, the perception versus the lived experience, how much of a discrepancy there is?
5: Yeah, I don't know. I mean, I feel like it's been blown up so much that, you know, they're, you know, just, it's, it, you know, even though we constantly say, look, Jim Justice could not name one transgender person in his own state, you know, and this is across the board what we see over and over again, and we can give people numbers. I mean, I would love it if there were trans kids that were participating in sports. It would be really wonderful. There's not, you know, trans people make up, you know, roughly between, you know, 0.3 and 0.7% of the population, period. And how many of those are playing sports? Probably maybe a handful of them. And how many are trans girls that are playing sports? You know, it's just ridiculous, you know, when you look at the actual numbers. And so it's, you know, you know, I can't say that, you know, it's endlessly frustrating to me, you know, because of the way that's been framed as this, like, you know, this epic threat that we face as a country, but that people don't see through that. But for whatever reason, it just hasn't broken through, to be completely transparent. I would love for people to see that, but I hope people see that, but I think it's more just a softening. and recognizing the humanity of folks. But we'll keep pushing. I'll keep reiterating it over and over again.
10: Absolutely. How, by the way, has the Lambda team been able to talk with Becky and her family since this? How's she doing? How is she taking all of this now?
5: She's such a champ. You know, her family is so wonderful. Then she's just, you know, of course it's really disappointing. You know, she is a fighter, and she, never, ever was unambiguous about this being not just about herself. This was about, you know, other trans girls like her that she was fighting for. And, so it is, it's very, very difficult, but she's proud of what she's done. And she'll continue to, she's a winner. She's absolutely amazing human being, and she'll continue to strive and thrive. And, you know, I have no doubt that this isn't the last we'll hear about Becky Pepper Jackson. She's just an absolutely wonderful person.
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6: 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Against Me performed some of the music you heard, and Kim Wilson composed and performed our theme music. 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

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And she's addicted and I like it. 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

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What's your truth? 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

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Look, I trade you my rose quartz for your amethyst. I was thinking of turning it to a bracelet. I'm loving this conversation. 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

0: Bobby Critical.
1: 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Run the rats up first, then a load with you. 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Yo. Playing all the time like you miss me. Seeing you out in public with your nigga in your history. What type of time you on, man? You know where I'm at, you know where to find me. Hit you late night, where you at, perfect time. Fell in love with false dreams, fell in love with diamonds. I ain't got no snag on my coat while I'm climbing. I don't know what time you be on, but I be vibing. Pull up to your city, call your phone while you hiding. You ain't even tell me it was safe, but I'm sliding. But I play it safe, if I don't feel it, then I'm sliding. Turn your camera off, when in public, keep it private. If we cut ties, at least you know I kept it silent.

0: What's going on, Champaign Urbana? This is your boy, J. Elemento Big John. Whatever you want to call me, as long as it's positive, is what I normally will always say, and I got my boy on the other end.
1: Yo, I be Dante, like the poet, only better. It's good to be here this Friday on WEFT Champaign 90.1 FM, bringing you the Hip Hop Express Show.
0: We hope that y'all week has been lovely and hope that your day today has even been better. Feel like this week has gone by real fast, but I mean, this year has gone by fast. So I really, you know, you can't complain. As long as you keep striving, keep moving forward, ain't nothing to complain about. But before
1: I think the planet is turning slower, bro. I think if we go ask Neil deGrasse Tyson, he's going to tell us the planet is turning because things are going faster. Would that be the planet turning faster? I think the planet is turning faster. Just a little bit, cause you're right, bro. It might just be we're getting older.
0: Maybe.
1: But it feels...
0: We're slowing down and everything around is speeding up.
1: Man, because I'm with you on that. I'm with you on that. But go ahead.
0: Hey, before we get anywhere else, the views and opinions expressed on there are solely those of the speaker and do not necessarily represent those of WEFT Champaign, Perry Air Incorporated, Station Management, the Board of Directors, or the WEFT Associates. 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It's a little happy little, I call them an emoji. You'll see him if you type in WEFT. That's little, how I found them.
1: The little wefty guy. The app is weft and then space FM. That'll get you right there. But yeah, look for the little radio emoji dude.
0: And you will find him. You can't miss him. He's going to look happy, not sad. So once you see the smiley face, you'll be right on it. First off, this programming at WEFT is supported in part by Habitat for Humanity of Champaign County and the Habitat Restore. 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What you got for them, my man? Look like you got something in here. You want to go ahead and get out and read it.
1: We got a PSA for the people. Able NCU is a community portrait exhibition by local artist Cherie Gonzalez that will feature charcoal portraits and personal stories of individuals with disabilities from across Champaign-Urbana. The exhibition celebrates identity, resilience, and the diversity of our community. The opening reception is on Saturday, August 1st at the Crow 110 in downtown Champaign. 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Everyone is welcome. For more information on this exhibit, this community portrait exhibition, Able NCU, go to Able NCU's event page on Facebook.
0: That all you got for the people for now, my man?
1: I got Able NCU. I also want to tell them about this Blues Fest coming up.
0: Yeah.
1: This Blues Fest coming up. Prairie Crossroads Blues Society. The 8th annual Blues Fest will be held on Friday and Saturday, August 7th and 8th at the Bunny's Tavern parking lot in downtown Urbana. Blues artists this year include Lil Ed in the Blues Imperials and Andrew Duncanson with Take a Ride, featuring Michael Pelequin and special guests Jerry Hunt and Lee Kanahira. For more information, go to prairiecrossroads.org/bluesfest. 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
0: I'm over here looking at this paper and seeing one name missing. I mean, there's other names missing, but I see Candy.
1: Oh, that's a local legend, and
0: Candy Foster in the Shades of Blue,
1: a personal local legend too. Yeah, he came on the program Hip Hop Express a few times.
0: He's
1: performed
0: back here one time.
1: Man, we gotta try to wrangle him in when he comes for the Blues Fest, huh?
0: Nah, for sure.
1: He did Friday Night Live, which we have really good microphones, right? So you can't actually hear Friday Night Live. We can hear it because the station is right on Market Street, and right to my right outside, Friday Night Live is going on. It sounds amazing. It sounds beautiful. Again, we have great microphones. They are cardioid or something, meaning you will not be able to hear the background noise. If you're interested, though, Friday Night Live goes from 6 to about 10 every Friday, put on by 40 North, sponsored by Poor Bros. Come downtown and follow the sound of music. There's music, there's community. You can get you a bite to eat. You can sit at the patio, that new patio that's downtown. There are four locations where music is held on three rotations. So four locations, three rotations, there's 12 bands. It's all kind of local and extended locale music going on. Long story short, come outside, come downtown, and enjoy Friday Night Live if you are able, if you are of the mind to do this sort of thing.
0: You heard it here. We're going to get back to the music before we have a couple more just little announcements for you. Some maybe shout outs, and we got some Joey Badass. I can't say the rest of it. Absol and Rhapsody. I was going to say that the ending part, but I was.
1: You killed it, bro. That's how you sit. That's the perfect way to do it.
0: Nah, for real. But we got Still coming up.
2: We still on that.

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0: 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That's a quote I saw on

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Dom Kennedy. 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

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You know the love we have for each other. It tends to outweigh what we do to one another. You know my granddaddy used to always say,

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I'm in with the real. I'm at the church doing work, spitting game from the pulpit. Now that's the business. And God is my witness. LBC 213. Hell yeah, we in this. It's so relentless. And all my dogs up against a life sentence. I love y'all like I love no. And that's real. On some

0: doing it. But would none of them believe it, though?
1: Why?
0: That I would be bigger than Curtis Blow. I guess he was right, these are the breaks. Despite my mistakes and aches, I'm getting cake. To realize your faith through faith.
1: Through faith.
0: Cause we all gon' get that date.
1: For what?
0: To see if our life was straight and see if we'll be able to walk through them pearly gates.
1: Yeah.
0: To see the man upstairs. Yeah. On some real talk, homie, I'm tired of being stuck here. If I could, I would fly to the moon. Y'all probably think I'm tripping off these...